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4: As a jury in Massachusetts was deliberating in the Lindsey Clancy trial, prosecutors in Illinois now say a woman who was very invested in that case allegedly tried to murder her 2-year-old son and then tried to take her own life. Court documents say the woman, Corey Walsh, was actively discussing the Clancy case over text message just hours before that incident occurred. She's now been charged with murder. A new study shows prolonged alcohol use can contribute to an increased risk of cancer. The Lancet study finds liver cancer, colorectal cancer, and esophageal cancer could be attributed to alcohol use. More from ABC News medical contributor Dr. Darian Sutton.
5: For adults over the age of 55, they had roughly 8 times the rate of deaths. Now, that's understandable, consistent with long-term alcohol use, but there's also differences in gender and sex. For men above the age of 55, liver cancer was the number one cause of cancer death related to alcohol. For women, breast cancer was, and for under 55, for men, colon cancer was the number one cause of alcohol-related cancer death, and breast cancer remained the number one cause of cancer death related to alcohol for women at any age.
4: And Labor Day weekend marks the unofficial end of the summer vacation, with kids and teachers headed back to school this week. But on Coney Island in New York, plenty of people are getting one more beach day in this weekend.
6: I'm enjoying the last bit of summer, and I'm having the utmost fantastic time out here on the beach.
4: The South Brooklyn beach thrummed with music as beachgoers strolled the boardwalk today. I'm Mike Dubusky, ABC News.
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8: That was a look at your world and national news here on your hometown station. Let's get a quick look at our forecast for tonight. Tonight, a slight chance of rain and thunderstorms and showers and possibly a thunderstorm after 3 a.m. with a low of around 45. Labor Day, showers and possibly a thunderstorm before 9 a.m. Then a slight chance of rain between 9 a.m. and noon, and expect a high near 60. Monday night, mostly clear with a low of around 35. Currently, in the mining city, it is looking, I'm going to have to say mostly cloudy outside, and it's 64 degrees. Let's get some music going with Kenny Chesney singing about those boys of fall here on KBOW.

0: Jason Aldean, how far does a goodbye go here on your hometown station? Coming up, we got George Strait. 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
1: Good evening. With the information you need at 6:30, I'm Luke Nato. The Nature Grove fire remains at 1,422 acres, 13 miles east of Hamilton. NBC Montana stated that 240 firefighters are working currently to contain the lightning-caused fire. The Ravalli County Sheriff's Office rescinded evacuation warnings. Officials say travelers are still advised to exercise caution when they are near the Nature Grove fire perimeters. Firefighters and heavy equipment will be traveling on nearby roads and to respect existing road closures on the 711, 720, and 75 road for firefighter safety and operational effectiveness. Crews will continue to improve lines and reduce fuels to help secure the lines. The National Rifle Association, or NRA, has started a major get-out-of-the-vote campaign in Dillon. Now you'd think the Labor Day rodeo here in Dillon is just preaching to the choir, but to the National Rifle Association, these midterms are not a sure shot. KXLF reports that the National Rifle Association kicked off their gun bus battleground tour at the Dillon Rodeo as part of a 13-state swing to encourage voters not to sit out the midterm election. The NRA mainly endorses Republican candidates, and the organization is focused on Montana's Senate race. Most people I spoke with at the rodeo said they vote regularly and understand that all elections are important. Lack of voter enthusiasm is the biggest concern for the NRA. KBOW News Time is 6:31.
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of donating to a portion of the funds to the local VFW. Every car at the show tells a story, and the scholarships being funded are helping local students write theirs. Let's get a quick look at our forecast for tonight. Tonight, a slight chance of rain and thunderstorms and showers and possibly a thunderstorm after 3 a.m. with a low of around 45. Labor Day, showers and possibly a thunderstorm before 9 a.m. Then a slight chance of rain between 9 a.m. and noon. Expect a high near 60. And Monday night, mostly clear with a low of around 35. Currently, in the mining city, it's looking mostly cloudy outside and it's 64 degrees. With the information you need at 6:33, I'm Luke Nato. 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

0: Drunk Me here on your hometown station. Coming up, we got Jordan Davis. 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
1: Good evening. With the information you need at 7:30, I'm Luke Nato. The Nature Grove fire remains at 1,422 acres, 13 miles east of Hamilton. NBC Montana reports that 240 firefighters are working to contain the lightning-caused blaze. The Ravalli County Sheriff's Office rescinded evacuation warnings. Officials also say travelers are still advised to exercise caution when they are near the Nature Grove fire perimeters. Firefighters and heavy equipment will be traveling on nearby roads and to respect existing road closures on the 711, 720, and 75 road for firefighter safety and operational effectiveness. Crews will continue to improve lines and reduce fuels to help secure the lines. The National Rifle Association has started a major Get Out the Vote campaign in Dillon. Now, you'd think the Labor Day rodeo here in Dillon is just preaching to the choir, but the National Rifle Association, these midterms, are not a sure shot. KXLF reports that the NRA kicked off their gun bus battleground tour at the Dillon Rodeo as part of a 13-state swing to encourage voters not to sit out the midterm election. The NRA mainly endorses Republican candidates, and the organization is focused on Montana's Senate race. Most people I spot with at the rodeo said they vote regularly and understand that all elections are important. Lack of voter enthusiasm is the biggest concern for the NRA. KBOW News Time is 7:32.
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The Big Fork Chamber of Commerce has hosted the event the Sunday before Labor Day for 18 years, turning the downtown corridor into a showcase of history and community pride. 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Beyond the gleaming hoods and roaring engines, the Rumble in the Bay carries a deeper purpose of donating a portion of the funds to the local VFW. Every car at the show tells a story, and the scholarships being funded are helping local students write theirs. Let's get a quick look at our forecast for tonight. Tonight is going to be looking like a slight chance of rain, then showers and possibly a thunderstorm after 3 a.m. with a low of around 45. Labor Day, showers and possibly a thunderstorm before 9 a.m., then a slight chance of rain between 9 a.m. and noon. Expect a high near 60. Monday night, mostly clear with a low of around 35. And currently in the mining city, it's mostly cloudy outside and it's 61 degrees. With the information you need at 7:34, I'm Luke Nato. 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
1: It's perfect outside, it's like God let me dial up the weather.

0: The Trump administration filed another emergency appeal with the Supreme Court today, looking to immediately implement new mail ballot rules for the U.S. Postal Service. It comes in response to the district court judge's action on Friday night, permanently blocking those rules. About 100 GOP lawmakers are going to descend on Dallas, Texas this week for the Republican midterm convention.
1: The center of the show, though, of course, is President Trump, who will speak on both nights, though it comes at a time when a recent poll shows him with a record low approval rating. And some candidates in tight races this November say they're not going, including Representative Zach Nunn in Iowa, running in a district that Democrats are hoping to flip, and Senator Susan Collins, who's defending her seat in Maine and has long avoided conventions during election cycles.
0: ABC's Olivia Rubin, a North Carolina mother, is speaking out after she lost her teenage son to a rare freshwater brain-eating amoeba. ABC's John Dowding has the story.
2: Monica Mendoza sat down with the Univision affiliate and talked about the final moment she shared with her son, 17-year-old Moises Ponce Mendoza. She says he first went to a hospital in Alamance County through tears. She said, "I feel like my world ended because, I don't know, losing a child is the worst thing." She said, "Please pay close attention and do your part to find where this came from so we can protect everyone else."
0: The state's Department of Health and Human Services said the investigation into the death remains ongoing. Mike Dubosky, ABC News.
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5: That was a look at your world in national news here on your hometown station. Let's get a quick look at our forecast for tonight. Tonight, a slight chance of rain, then showers and possibly a thunderstorm after 3 a.m. with a low of around 45. Labor Day, showers and possibly a thunderstorm before 9 a.m., then a slight chance of rain between 9 a.m. and noon with a high near 60, and Monday night, mostly clear with a low of around 35. Currently, in the mining city, it's mostly cloudy, maybe even a little bit overcast out towards the west, and it's 57 degrees. Let's get some music going with Blake Shelton. 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
1: Good evening. With the information you need at 8:30, I'm Luke Nato. The Nature Grove fire remains at 1,422 acres, 13 miles east of Hamilton. NBC Montana stated that 240 firefighters are working to contain the lightning-caused blaze. The Ravalli County Sheriff's Office rescinded evacuation warnings. Officials say travelers are still advised to exercise caution when they are near the Nature Grove fire perimeters. Firefighters and heavy equipment will be traveling on nearby roads and to respect existing road closures on the 711, 720, and 75 or 750 road for firefighter safety and operational effectiveness. Crews will continue to improve lines and reduce fuels to help secure the lines. The National Rifle Association has started a major Get Out the Vote campaign in Dillon. Now, you'd think the Labor Day rodeo here in Dillon is just preaching to the choir, but the NRA, these midterms, are not a sure shot. KXLF reports that the NRA kicked off their gun bus battleground tour at the Dillon Rodeo as part of a 13-state swing to encourage voters not to sit out the midterm election. The National Rifle Association mainly endorses Republican candidates, and the organization is focused on Montana's Senate race. Most people they spoke with at the rodeo, or NBC Montana, or KXLF spoke with at the rodeo, said they vote regularly and understand that all elections are important. Lack of voter enthusiasm is the biggest concern for the National Rifle Association. KBOW News Time is 8:32.
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1: 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The Big Fork Chamber of Commerce has hosted the event the Sunday before Labor Day for 18 years, turning the downtown corridor into a showcase of history and community pride. This year, organizers chose a theme rooted in American history, spotlighting vintage farm trucks. Beyond the gleaming hoods and roaring engines, the Rumble in the Bay carries a deeper purpose of donating a portion of the funds to the local VFW. Every car at the show tells a story, and the scholarships being funded are helping local students write theirs. Let's get a quick look at our forecast for tonight. Tonight, a slight chance of rain, then showers, and possibly a thunderstorm after 3 a.m. with a low of around 45. Labor Day, showers and possibly a thunderstorm before 9 a.m., then showers, a slight chance of rain between 9 a.m. and noon with a high near 60, and Monday night, mostly clear with a low of around 35. Currently in the mining city, it's partly cloudy and it's 55 degrees.

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1: Good evening. With the information you need at 9:30, I'm Luke Nato. The Nature Grove fire remains at 1,422 acres. NBC Montana stated that 240 firefighters are working to contain the lightning-caused blaze. The Ravalli County Sheriff's Office rescinded evacuation warnings, and officials say travelers are still advised to exercise caution when they are near the Nature Grove fire perimeters. Firefighters and heavy equipment will be traveling on nearby roads and to respect existing road closures on the 711, 720, and 75 road for firefighter safety and operational effectiveness. Crews will continue to improve lines and reduce fuels to help secure the lines. The National Rifle Association has started a major Get Out the Vote campaign in Dillon. Now, you'd think the Labor Day rodeo here in Dillon is just preaching to the choir, but the National Rifle Association, midterms are not a sure shot. KXLF reports that the National Rifle Association kicked off their gun bus battleground tour at the Dillon Rodeo as part of a 13-state swing to encourage voters not to sit out the midterm election. The National Rifle Association mainly endorses Republican candidates, and the organization is focused on Montana's Senate race. Most people NBC or KXLF spoke with at the rodeo said they vote regularly and understand that all elections are important. Lack of voter enthusiasm is the biggest concern for the NRA. KBOW News Time is 4:32.
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1: 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Beyond the gleaming hoods and roaring engines, the Rumble in the Bay carries a deeper purpose of donating a portion of the funds to the local VFW. Every car at the show tells a story, and the scholarships being funded are helping local students write theirs. Let's get a quick look at our forecast for tonight. Tonight, a slight chance of rain, then showers and possibly a thunderstorm after 3 a.m. with a low of around 45. Labor Day, showers and possibly a thunderstorm before 9 a.m., then a slight chance of rain between 9 a.m. and noon with a high near 60, and Monday night, mostly clear with a low of around 35. Currently, in the mining city, it's looking like clear skies and it's 55 degrees. With the information you need at 9:33, I'm Luke Nato. 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

0: 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Coming up, we got Thomas Rhett after all the bars are closed here on KBOW.
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1: It's time now for Weekend in the Country with me, Craig Orndorff, on Butte's hometown station, KBOW Butte. Hi, everyone. I'm Craig Orndorff. Welcome to Weekend in the Country, the show where we listen to the country music memories. Greetings, my friends. So good to be with you once again as we get ready for another edition of the show that plays some of the greatest country music of our lifetime. Hopefully, we'll have some of your all-time favorites and maybe just a couple that you haven't heard for a long time. We will turn back the clock and relive some days of yesteryear through music and also by reminiscing how things were back in the day. And today, back then, is the first weekend of September in 1991. Yeah, we're going to play the biggest country hits in America from that weekend 35 years ago. So that's what's on the agenda today, and if you're ready, let's get to it. And on the countdown this week in 1991, it seems like the artists are either part of the batch of new performers or established veteran acts. And we begin with the latter category. Coming in at number 20 this week was Exile. This is Even Now.
2: They

Record number 20 this week in 1991, Even Now by Exile. And the band was really a shell of the familiar group, as J.P. Pennington, Les Taylor, and Marlon Hargis had all left. The new lead singer was Paul Martin. That was coming down after topping out at number 16, and it would be their last single to make the chart. We have one of those new artists at number 19 this week in 91. This is Joe Diffie and New Way. I'm gonna

0: 5 years ago, things weren't going real well for Joe Diffie. He was bankrupt. He had to sell his recording studio in his hometown in Oklahoma. And on top of that, his wife took their two kids and left him. Well, it sounds like a country song, doesn't it? Well, anyway, 5 years later, Joe Diffie was a country star. The 32-year-old had song number 19 this week in 1991, New Way. That was the fourth and final single from his debut album, A Thousand Winding Roads, and it was heading up to number two. We have gone back to early September 1991 on today's Weekend in the Country, when the President of the United States was George H.W. Bush. In the summer, the President had to fill a seat on the Supreme Court. The President nominated 43-year-old Georgia native Clarence Thomas. The confirmation hearings would begin this week in 1991, without much controversy. But then, near the end of the hearings, a confidential FBI report was leaked to the media of alleged inappropriate sexual comments made by Thomas to a former colleague, Anita Hill. She gave her lurid details during live television coverage of the hearings. Thomas denied the allegations and slammed the committee.
1: And from my standpoint, as a black American, as far as I'm concerned, it is a high-tech lynching for uppity blacks who in any way deign to think for themselves, to do for themselves, to have different ideas. And it is a message that unless you kowtow to an old order, this is what will happen to you.
0: Public opinion polls showed that most believed him. Of course, he was confirmed by the Senate in October of 1991. And we get back to the countdown from that weekend at number 18 without

0: There's Alabama, and Here We Are, a song written by Vince Gill and Beth Nielsen Chapman. And I was moving down the survey after hitting number two. It was sitting at number 18 this week in 1991, the fifth single from their album, Pass It On Down.
1: This is the Chevrolet Caprice. It has the highest highway mileage of any V8-powered car in its class. In fact, its V8 fuel economy challenges that of many smaller V6s. So when it comes to preserving a natural resource, you can make a beautiful contribution. A 1991 Chevrolet Caprice. Prepare to be impressed.
0: The 1991 Chevy Caprice was completely redesigned and it was Motor Trend's Car of the Year. Now the Truck of the Year was the Mazda Navajo. Other favorites this year, also from Mazda, the Miata, a lightweight two-seat roadster that was inspired by the sports cars of the 50s and 60s. The Ford Taurus was in its second generation. From Honda, the Accord and Civic. And from Nissan, the Sentra and the 300ZX. And that's what was on the roadways here in 1991. And on the countdown this week, a song that would mark a turning point for Sawyer Brown. This is The Walk.

0: Up until this point, many considered Sawyer Brown to be just a novelty act, thought of as a stylistic band that just did country pop. But that song, The Walk, showed that they had some substance and could handle more serious material. And they became a consistent top 10 performer. The Walk was at number 17 this week, and it would saunter its way up to number 2. And it's one of the memories from September of 1991 for today's Weekend in the Country.
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1: Today we flip back the old calendar 35 years to early September 1991. And in the top 20 that week, there were four groups. We've already heard three of them. And the fourth is coming up here in just a few minutes. There was a duo sitting at number one this week. Who can that be? And here at number 16, we have a duet. Lee Greenwood and Susie Boggess got together for Hopelessly Yours.

0: after making it to number 12, Hopelessly Yours was down to number 16 this week in 1991. That was Lee Greenwood and Susie Boggess. Now, of course, this was just adding on to the resume for Lee Greenwood, but for Susie Boggess, she had had just one top 20 hit up to that time. But after this record, she had a string of top 10 hits. Well, we are back in September of 1991, and what's new here in our U.S. of A.? Well, there was a new Miss America this weekend, Marjorie Vincent from Oak Park, Illinois. Well, the Kentucky Fried Chicken restaurants had officially become KFC. Well, on the golf course, Callaway introduced the Big Bertha driver. The head was larger than other drivers, and it was made of stainless steel. On August 23rd, just in time for the Christmas season to ramp up, Super Nintendo was released in the United States. The cost was right around $200. And this summer, the Thighmaster became a hit, thanks to its spokeswoman, Suzanne Summers.
1: Great legs.
2: Thank you.
1: How do you get them?
2: Some people were born with great legs, but the rest of us have to work at it. I used to do aerobics till I dropped. Then I found Thighmaster. Every single time you squeeze Thighmaster, you strengthen and tone right where you need it. So it's easy to squeeze your way to shapely hips and thighs. Thighmaster. We may not have been born with great legs, but now we can look like we were.
0: Just 1995 for the Thighmaster here in the summer of 91. In 18 months, they sold 6 million of them. People just wanted their reflection to look a little bit better, which happened to be the subject of record number 15. Here's Diamond Rio.

Those guys were brand new in 1991. Diamond Rio, that was their second single, Mirror Mirror, the follow-up to their number one debut, Meet Me in the Middle. And their sophomore effort was at number 15 this week, headed up to number 3 for Marty Rowe, Jimmy Olander, Gene Johnson, Dan Truman, Dana Williams, and Brian Prout. Well, here in 1991, it turned out that country music had a much bigger audience than the experts thought. SoundScan was introduced. Every time a piece of music was purchased and the UPC code scanned, it was tallied in a database. So that eliminated the human error or the human influence over the individual stores reporting sales. And when the first chart using SoundScan was released, there was a whole lot more country music on it. Well, more country news from 1991, Naomi Judd announced that she had been diagnosed with hepatitis C and would be retiring from touring with her daughter Winona. Their farewell tour became the most popular act in country music, and it ended with a big New Year's Eve pay-per-view concert. This summer, Holly Dunn released her new single, Maybe I Mean Yes. Well, some hand-wringers out there complained that the lyrics condone date rape. So just a few weeks ago, Dunn asked that radio stations pull the song from their rotation. Now, of course, the lyrics did nothing of the kind. Actually, it was about the typical communication problems between a guy and a girl. And 1991 was a big year on the chart for the newcomers. There were 8 acts that had their first number one hit, and 3 of those did it with their first single. That included the duo at number one this week, the group we just heard, Diamond Rio, and the lady who was at number 14 this week in 1991. This is Trisha Yearwood. She's in love with a boy.

0: From Monticello, Georgia, that's Trisha Yearwood. And after spending 2 weeks atop the chart with her first ever single, she was down to number 14 this week in 1991. She's in love with the boy. And Trisha was the first woman to have a number one debut single since Connie Smith did it with Once a Day in 1964.
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3: I'm Craig Orndorff, and this show originates from the Shenandoah Valley of Virginia. And today, we've gone back to the first weekend of September in 1991. And on the countdown that weekend, Reba McEntire dropped in at number 13, Fallen Out of Love. He's

0: Reba McEntire with Fallen Out of Love. Record number 13 this week in 1991. That was coming down after topping out at number 2. Continuing her string of top 10 hits that began in 1984. That was the fourth and final single from her album, Rumor Has It. Now her next project was just about to be released, For My Broken Heart. A memorial album in tribute to her road manager and 7 members of her touring band. They died in a plane crash in California in March of 91. And the country music community was in mourning this weekend with the passing of Dottie West.
1: The country singer Dottie West died today. She was in a car accident last week, as you may know. She was 58. Country Sunshine was one of her hits, and so was this one.
2: Here comes my baby back again.
1: Here Comes My Baby won her country music's first Grammy for a female vocalist back in 1964.
0: Peter Jennings of ABC News reporting on the death of Dottie West. On August 30th, after her car broke down, a neighbor was driving her to the Grand Ole Opry. While on an exit ramp, he lost control of the car and they crashed. The paramedics and West herself didn't think she was badly hurt, but it turned out she was severely injured internally. Doctors operated over the next few days, but West died on September 4th. In her career, she had 5 number one records, 3 solo, and 2 duets with Kenny Rogers. And now, back to the countdown. Song number 12 this week in 1991 was the title track and first single from Doug Stone's second album, I Thought It Was You.

0: There's Doug Stone, who began playing music as a child, but wasn't discovered until he was in his 30s, singing in a VFW hall in Georgia. Well, that song right there, I Thought It Was You, was about to become his fourth consecutive number one. It was sitting at number 12 this week in 1991, the title track from his platinum album. One of our favorites from 35 Septembers ago for this weekend in the country.
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1: Today's getaway destination is early September 1991. And we're on our way to the top of the Billboard Hot Country Singles chart. Stopping at the moment for record number 11. Here's Clint Black. Where are you?

0: There's Clint Black and Where Are You Now? The fourth and final single from his album, Put Yourself in My Shoes. That was record number 11 this week in 1991, and it was heading to the top of the charts, making it his sixth appearance there. Well, let's turn on the TV here in 1991 and see what's on the tube. Well, the daytime game shows are on their way out. Wheel of Fortune with Bob Goen would be canceled on September the 20th, but would continue in syndication. And Classic Concentration with Alex Trebek would also wrap up on the 20th. But The Price is Right would go on, along with The Family Feud, now hosted by Ray Combs. Now, late mornings on ABC, there's The Home Show with Gary Collins. And as for the late night, it's the final season for Johnny Carson on The Tonight Show. And he's followed by David Letterman and Bob Costas. New channels that signed on this summer, Comedy Central and Court TV. Well, the fall season will be here soon, and new shows will include Home Improvement, The Commish, Step by Step, and Dateline. And debuting in October on the Nashville Network, The Statler Brothers Show.
1: Thank you very much, and welcome to Saturday Night with the Statler Brothers. I'm Don.
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4: I'm Ralph Emery.
1: You're not Ralph Emery.
4: Well, you ain't either.
1: I never said I was. Okay.
4: Well, it says right here in my coat I'm Ralph Emery.
1: Well, then you must have the wrong coat on.
4: That's funny, because down inside of my pants it says Shotgun Red. Maybe I'll go change clothes.
1: No. You keep them on. You look good in cartoon clothes.
4: Thank you very much. Yeah, nice. I appreciate it.
0: The Statler Brothers Show would become a Saturday night regular on the Nashville Network starting up in the fall of 1991. Well, here's a Weekend in the Country Extra offering. A little further down on the charts this week, debuting on the survey, was Patti Loveless, Hurt Me Bad.

0: Buddy Loveless, Hurt Me Bad, in a Real Good Way. That was the first single from the album Up Against My Heart, and it's a bonus record from this weekend in 1991, debuting on the chart at number 75. It would climb to number 3. And one other note, Up Against My Heart would be her final album on MCA. She felt like the label wasn't giving her the same level of promotion as other female singers. So she made the move to Epic Records, and during the transition, she learned that she needed vocal cord surgery. Well, she came through wonderfully, and the surgery helped her voice. It was deeper and fuller, and it resulted in 3 consecutive platinum albums during the mid-90s. Well, that's going to do it for hour number 1 of today's show. We'll see you after the break with more of the hits from this week in 1991 on Weekend in the Country.
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0: 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Now let's get back to Weekend in the Country with me, Craig Orndorff. This is hour 2 of Weekend in the Country. I'm Craig Orndorff, and a happy weekend to you wherever you are and whatever you're doing. Well, I guess a little bit of what you're doing is tuning into this show, which we certainly appreciate. And if you're not a regular already, we hope you become one and remain one. Well, I'll do my best playing some of the great country music of our lifetime in the form of a countdown from days gone by. I was about to say vintage countdown, but I thought, no, we're not really far enough removed to call it vintage. But then again, we are going back 35 years today, so I guess that could be considered vintage. Well, whatever phrase we'd like to use for it, we have gone back to the first weekend of September in 1991. And we're up to number 10 right now with a singer who came out of Glendale, West Virginia, which is on the Ohio River just south of Wheeling. This is Lionel Cartwright and Leap of Faith.

is Lionel Cartwright with Leap of Faith. He was at number 10 this week in 1991, heading up to number 1, his first chart topper. It would turn out to be his only one, and it would also turn out to be his last top 20 single. Well, after his country star career wound down, Lionel stayed in Nashville, continued to write music, including some TV show themes, and he became a pastor in Music City. Well, next step up on the countdown this weekend in 1991 was a singer who was also enjoying his last top 20 record. This is Earl Thomas Conley in Shadow of a Doubt.

0: There's Earl Thomas Conley and Shadow of a Doubt, record number 9 this week in 1991. As I mentioned, that was his last top 20 hit. It peaked at number 8. Well, let's head down to the store and pick up a few things. For the weekend, a gallon of milk is going for about $1.50, a loaf of bread, 60 cents, Armor hot dogs are $1.30, a 2-liter bottle of Pepsi is 79 cents, and a 12-pack of Coors Light, $5.79. Bacon is 99 cents this weekend, and by the way, this year turkey bacon was introduced. Everybody's looking for the next healthy thing. Well, this is pretty healthy. The Honeycrisp apple was introduced by the University of Minnesota Fruit Breeding Program. They are very good. So is chocolate molten lava cake. That was the hot dessert of the day. Now, on the marketing side of food, low fat has become more important than low calorie. And that's a reason why pesto is everywhere, except on my plate. And Italian is one of the cuisines of the moment, along with Southwestern and Mexican. And this year, 1991, salsa became the number one condiment in the USA, surpassing ketchup. That led the restaurants to get onto the grocery store shelves.
1: The difference between Chi-Chi's and the other leading salsas? Simple. This is where our salsa recipe came from. While we suspect the other leading salsas came from someplace like this.
2: Gentlemen, shall we manufacture salsa or oven mitts?
1: So don't be surprised if ours seems to capture the real Mexican flavor. Bring home Chi-Chi's, salsa that came from a restaurant, not a boardroom.
0: Well, I'm ready for a snack. How about it? Well, as we dig in, we'll listen to the latest from George Strait. This one topped the chart for the last 3 weeks, but today it was down at number 8. You know me better than...

the 22nd number one single for George Strait, You Know Me Better Than That. Sitting at number 8 this week in 1991. Well, how was the weather this weekend? Well, it was still summertime, so still pretty warm, but they were getting rain in the desert and the Midwest this weekend. That was the same system which brought mudslides to the San Diego area. We're still in hurricane season, and on August 19th, Hurricane Bob brushed against the Carolinas, spawning tornadoes there. Then it moved on up into the Northeast, with the worst damage done in Massachusetts, $1 billion worth. And the Northeast Coast was the site in late October of an event that was initially not given a name. Some referred to it as the Halloween Storm, but years later it became known as the Perfect Storm. A nor'easter absorbed what was left of Hurricane Grace and evolved back into a hurricane, and instead of heading out to sea, it looped back around and hit the Northeast. There were 13 deaths, with most of those on the water, including 6 crew members of the Andrea Gale, which sunk in the storm. And that story became a book and a movie titled The Perfect Storm. Now, there was a ripple effect because the storm blocked the other weather patterns behind it. And that sent a surge of moisture from the Gulf into the upper Midwest, where a cold front had settled, resulting in a blizzard. Minnesota got walloped 37 inches in Duluth and 28 inches in the Twin Cities. The perfect storm would materialize in late October of 1991. And we head back to this week's countdown with Ronnie Millsap. He had a cover of an old doo-wop song at number 7, Since I Don't Have You. When you

0: The original Since I Don't Have You was recorded by the Skyliners in 1957. And Ronnie Milsap gave his treatment of the song in 1991, and he took it up to number 6 on the country survey, and this week it was at number 7.
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0: Today on our stroll down memory lane, we've gone back to early September of 1991. That was when Garth Brooks released his third album, Rope in the Wind. And the first single from that CD was at number 6 this week. Here's Rodeo.

0: There's Garth Brooks and Rodeo at number 6 this week in 1991. That was heading up to number 3, and that would snap his streak of 5 consecutive number 1 hits. Well, let's check some news from the summer of 1991. Back on July 22nd, boxer Mike Tyson was arrested and was charged with rape of a Miss Black America contestant at the pageant in Indianapolis. 18-year-old Desiree Washington from Rhode Island said the incident took place in Tyson's hotel room 3 days earlier. He said it was consensual, but he was convicted in February of 92 and spent a little less than 3 years in prison. Now, the same day Tyson was arrested, a serial killer was caught.
1: In Milwaukee, police are still trying to identify the numerous murder victims found in a local apartment. Jeffrey Dahmer, the 31-year-old tenant, is in custody and has confessed to killing the 11 people found in his apartment and maybe more.
0: That was Ann Curry with a report for NBC News. The remains of 11 men and boys were found in Dahmer's apartment, and police soon discovered that he was involved in 6 more murders as far back as 1978. Dahmer was finally caught when a potential victim, 32-year-old Tracy Edwards, was able to escape from his apartment and flag down a couple of police officers. The story was even more gruesome as details came out, including necrophilia, cannibalism, and preservation of body parts. He was given 16 life sentences, and then in 1994, he was killed by another prison inmate. We learned of Jeffrey Dahmer here in the summer of 1991. Let's get back to more pleasant things like the countdown and the record at number 5 that weekend. Your love is a miracle. Here's Mark Chestnut.

Mark Chestnut, Your Love is a Miracle. The fourth single from his album, Too Cold at Home. And it was hanging out at number 5 on the countdown this week in 1991. And it would move up 2 more positions. Now it's movie time. Let's see what Hollywood was giving us here in September of 91. Well, the number 1 film this weekend was Dead Again, a crime drama starring Kenneth Branagh, Emma Thompson, and Andy Garcia. Well, the blockbusters, Terminator 2, Judgment Day with Arnold Schwarzenegger. There's Robin

0: Understood how you guys can spend so much time discussing it. I mean, I've been to games, but I don't memorize who played third base for Pittsburgh in 1960.
1: Don Hoke.
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3: City Slickers was one of our favorite movies here in the summer of 1991. And this was one of the most played songs in the USA this weekend. It's by Mary Chapin Carpenter, sitting at number 4 down at the Twist and Shout.

0: Mary Chapin Carpenter would win a Grammy for Best Female Vocal Performance on Down at the Twist and Shout. That was her third top 10 record at number 4 on this day. In 91, it would peak at number 2. That was one of the songs on our mixtape back then, and it's on our playlist today on Weekend in the Country.
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0: It's your buddy CO with you here this weekend from the Shenandoah Valley of Virginia. And I'm glad that you're tuned in places like Ashtabula, Ohio. They listen on the Bull, WYBL. In Colfax and Pullman, Washington, we're heard on KCLX. And for Bellefonte and Harrison, Arkansas, it's Boone County Country, KNWA. And for our entire list of affiliates, go to our webpage, weekendinthecountry.net, and follow us on Facebook, too. All right, let's get back to the countdown from this week in September of 1991. And song number 3 was by Hauk

first release from 38-year-old Hal Ketchum just missed out on the top spot. It peaked at number 2, and it was sitting at number 3 this week in 1991, Small Town Saturday Night. And now it's sports time. This weekend, they had the first Winston Cup night race in Richmond. Harry Gant took the checkered flag. That's the second of 4 in a row he had won. Dale Earnhardt won his 5th championship this year. Tennis this weekend at the U.S. Open. Stefan Edberg swept Jim Courier for the title. But the star of the event was 39-year-old Jimmy Connors, who entered as a wild card and made it to the semifinals. And on the women's side, Monica Seles beat Martina Navratilova. In golf, John Daly won the PGA Championship, coming out of nowhere. He was the 9th alternate. And in baseball, there were 7 no-hitters this year, including a perfect game by Dennis Martinez on July 28th. 13 managers were fired this season. And it was a great World Series with the Twins beating the Braves, winning Game 7 1-0 on a 10-inning shutout by Jack Morris and a walk-off single from Gene Larkin. And that's sports from this week in 1991. And we're up to number 2 on the countdown with Tanya Tucker, Down to My Last Teardrop.

0: In early September 1991, Tanya Tucker was just a month away from giving birth to her second child, a son named Beau. She was named the Female Vocalist of the Year by the Country Music Association, and that was the first single from her brand new album, What Do I Do With Me? Down to My Last Teardrop, a song written by Paul Davis, at its peak of number two, and that was the first of five runner-up songs for Tanya over the next 2.5 years. And the number one song this week in 91 is coming up next on Weekend in the Country.
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0: We're coming down the home stretch of today's show with the number one song from this week in 1991 on the way. But right now, the classic country feature, where we go back a little further from our spotlight year. And today, we dedicate this segment to Dolly.

0: What a life. Dolly Rebecca Parton. Born January 19, 1946 in Pittman Center, Tennessee. She passed away on August 25th in Nashville. You're the Only One topped the country charts for 2 weeks in 1979. And now, we're up to the number one song from this week in our spotlight year 1991. But first, the number one news story, and it came from Moscow, the breakup of the Soviet Union. As communist governments were being dissolved all across Eastern Europe, the Soviet Union was trying to stay together by offering reforms. Well, communist hardliners didn't want those reforms or independence for the republics, and they attempted a coup on August 19th.
1: Soviet President Mikhail Gorbachev has been removed from power, and there are tanks now in the streets of Moscow. Vice President Gennady Yanayev says he has taken over as acting president as the head of state of a special state committee.
0: Molly McCoy reporting for CNN, Gorbachev was put under house arrest at his vacation home in Crimea. But the coup leaders had failed to arrest Russian President Boris Yeltsin, and that proved to be fatal because Yeltsin and thousands of citizens went to the streets to help stop the coup. 2 days later, the attempted overthrow collapsed.
2: Tanks and troops were turned around midday Moscow time. They either would not or could not fire on resistors. That means that Mikhail Gorbachev is back in power. He is returning to Moscow, where he'll now have to deal with an even more powerful Boris Yeltsin, the hero of the moment.
0: Tom Brokaw for NBC News. In the following days, further dismantling of the Soviet government and the republics broke free. Moldova went first, and then this week the Baltic states. And in December, the Soviet Union would no longer exist. The breakup of the USSR was in the headlines this weekend in 1991. And right here in the USA this week, the number one country song in the land was the very first single from Brooks and Dunn, Brand New Man.

0: An executive at Arista Records, Tim DuBois, thought that Kix Brooks and Ronnie Dunn would work well together. They were already songwriters and studio musicians in Nashville. And boy, was he right. And even though both men were in their late 30s, they were the hot new group in Music City thanks to their first single, Brand New Man. It was also the title track from their album, which would sell 6 million copies. And the first of four number one singles from that CD. It spent 2 weeks at number one, including this weekend in 1991. Well, that's it for this week's show, everybody. We're all out of time. It's been great having you here, and I'll have your seat ready for you again next week. And until then, this is Craig Orndorff saying so long for Weekend in the Country.
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1: Yes, sir.
0: ATC.com describing the moment an Amazon cargo plane crashed off the end of a runway, bursting into flames. Miami-Dade Fire Chief Ray Jadala.
3: The airplane did strike a couple of vehicles that required a couple of victims that were actually trapped in the vehicles.
0: At least five people were killed. Several more were sent to the hospital. The NTSB is investigating. Both American and Iranian forces have fired at ships in the Middle East this weekend as the war in Iran stretches into its seventh month. Energy Secretary Chris Wright tells ABC's This Week that the U.S. has the capability to outgun Iran for as long as it takes.
4: They're clinging on to power as the United States continues to escalate the volume of oil that transits through the Strait of Hormuz. And when you add it together with the bypass pipelines, we're at two-thirds or so of total pre-conflict transits. And the world's had some buffers to not completely but mostly offset that. So things aren't looking so good for Iran.
0: Even still, the conflict has driven up fuel prices. A gallon of regular is now $4.14 on average, according to Gas Buddy. And the gas station isn't the only place where prices are elevated this Labor Day weekend.
5: Lettuce is up more than 11%, and that's just the tip of the iceberg. Ground beef is now at prices rarely seen, around $6.88 a pound. That's about 10% more moolah from this time last year. And if you thought tomato prices were totally vine, think again. Also more expensive, around $2 a pound, up about 12%. And strawberries can really jam up your budget too, up about 8%, now around $2.40 for a 12-ounce package.
0: ABC's Andrew Dimbert. Speaking of Labor Day, the roads are expected to be busy as people head home from vacation. 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
0: In Nepal, about a week and a half after that devastating flooding,
8: 75 Americans are among the nearly 5,000 people still missing.
9: Deployed troops have been carrying out search and rescue operations and relief.
8: But amidst the hope, there is enormous anguish. The terrain across a large swath of land, covering some 60 miles along the border with Nepal and China, unrecognizable.
0: ABC's Marcus Moore. Labor Day weekend is a time for kicking back, heading to the beach, and yes, maybe cracking open an alcoholic beverage or two. But according to a new study published in The Lancet, prolonged alcohol use could be tied to a higher risk of certain cancers, such as liver cancer and breast cancer.
10: This is information that you can use to reconsider how you look at alcohol. It doesn't mean that you need to avoid or you can't have another glass of wine. But in medicine, in the emergency room, and in life in general, we're making decisions based on risk and benefit. This study adds information to that calculation. If you're looking for straightforward advice, you can look to the American Cancer Society for alcohol prevention or cancer reduction risks. They say just tend to avoid alcohol. And they say if you do drink, no more than two drinks a day for men and no more than one drink a day for women.
0: ABC News medical correspondent Dr. Darian Sutton. At the Met Opera in New York, auditions for a snake.
11: She's very lovely. She's lovely and would be a great model for sure. I'm just not sure.
0: That's snake handler Zoe Ziegfeld. The show is about Coney Island in the 1950s. I'm Mike Dubusky, ABC News.
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13: Taking a look at that KBOW weather forecast on this Sunday overnight, we're going to see rain in the forecast. Possibility of a thunderstorm with a low around 41 degrees. For your Monday, Labor Day, we'll have rain in the forecast. Possibility of a thunderstorm with a high around 64. For your Labor Day evening, we'll have a chance of rain. Possibility of a thunderstorm with cloudy skies, a low around 35. And for your Tuesday, we'll have those sunny skies with a high around 67. This has been your KBOW weather forecast.

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1: From ABC News, I'm Mike Dubusky. A deadly plane crashed this weekend at Miami International Airport.
2: With millions traveling for Labor Day, an Amazon-operated cargo plane overshooting the runway at Miami International Airport, killing five people and injuring five others. 60 firefighters racing to the scene. Miami-Dade Fire Rescue saying the plane struck multiple vehicles and then caught fire.
1: ABC's Melissa Adan. Amazon says it's cooperating with the NTSB investigation into the crash. A high-profile meeting in Ukraine between President Volodymyr Zelensky and U.S. envoys Jared Kushner and Steve Witkoff. The two men were in Moscow on Saturday meeting with Russian President Vladimir Putin, discussing the future of the war in Ukraine. Here's Witkoff.
3: We came to see President Putin first. We needed to hear where he stood. We had good, concrete conversation with him, which we advised President Zelensky and his team about. Both sides have to come to a resolution here, and my job and Jared's job together is to bring the parties together, to narrow the issues between them, to create good communication channels.
1: Iran says they are no longer going to engage in, quote, proportionate responses after trading strikes with the U.S. this weekend. ABC's foreign correspondent Marcus Moore has details.
4: As a new wave of strikes this weekend targets vessels in the Strait of Hormuz, prompting escalating threats. The U.S. hitting three Iranian tankers in the strait and one near Karg Island. Iran calling the strikes a war crime and retaliated by targeting U.S. ships and oil tankers in the Strait of Hormuz.
1: Police in Ohio now say they have a man in custody who apparently lunged at Amy Acton, who's running for governor in that state. The man, identified as 38-year-old Patrick Havas, was armed with handguns and other weapons at the time, according to authorities. Acton was not hurt in the incident. And one more day of the Labor Day weekend, with roads expected to be crowded in the afternoon. You're listening to ABC News.
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1: An attorney for Corey Walsh says the Illinois woman was suffering from a psychotic episode when she allegedly murdered her 2-year-old son and then tried to take her own life. Prosecutors say Walsh, who's been charged with murder, was very interested in the recent trial of Lindsay Clancy, which ended in a mistrial last week. Court documents say Walsh was actively discussing the Clancy case just hours before she allegedly killed her son. Street takeovers have become a growing concern in several cities, where young people in performance cars take over intersections by doing donuts and generally driving dangerously. That's why in Los Angeles, Police Chief Jim McDowell says
7: the Los Angeles Police Department launched Operation Street Sweeper. Through strategic planning, intelligence gathering, and the use of drone technology, we accurately predicted locations of 4 separate street takeovers.
1: Over the weekend, the LAPD made hundreds of arrests during apparent takeovers, impounded about 200 cars. This after 4 separate teen takeovers converged on one location. Coco Gauff is getting ready to take the court this Labor Day at the U.S. Open. ESPN analyst Jeannie Bouchard says she's been doing well so far.
8: She's looked really solid this tournament. She's won every match in straight sets. And the biggest thing I look for is when she's serving well, the rest of her game just falls into place.
1: On the men's side, Bouchard says Carlos Alcaraz also doing well despite being sidelined by a wrist injury earlier this year. I'm Mike Dubusky, ABC News.
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9: Take a look at that KBOW weather forecast on this Sunday overnight. We're going to see rain in the forecast. Possibility of a thunderstorm with a low around 41 degrees. For your Monday, Labor Day, we'll have rain in the forecast. Possibility of a thunderstorm with a high around 64. For your Labor Day evening, we'll have a chance of rain. Possibility of a thunderstorm with cloudy skies, a low around 35. And for your Tuesday, we'll have those sunny skies with a high around 67. This has been your KBOW weather forecast.

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2: Looks like we have an aircraft overran the runway on 30.
1: Yes, sir.
0: ATC.com describing the moment an Amazon cargo plane crashed off the end of a runway, bursting into flames. Miami-Dade Fire Chief Ray Jadala.
3: The airplane did strike a couple of vehicles that required couple of victims that were actually trapped in the vehicles.
0: At least five people were killed. Several more were sent to the hospital. The NTSB is investigating. Both American and Iranian forces have fired at ships in the Middle East this weekend as the war in Iran stretches into its seventh month. Energy Secretary Chris Wright tells ABC's This Week that the U.S. has the capability to outgun Iran for as long as it takes.
4: They're clinging on to power as the United States continues to escalate the volume of oil that transits through the Strait of Hormuz. And when you add it together with the bypass pipelines, we're at two-thirds or so of total pre-conflict transits. And the world's had some buffers to not completely but mostly offset that. So things aren't looking so good for Iran.
0: Even still, the conflict has driven up fuel prices. A gallon of regular is now $4.14 on average, according to Gas Buddy. And the gas station isn't the only place where prices are elevated this Labor Day weekend.
5: Lettuce is up more than 11%, and that's just the tip of the iceberg. Ground beef is now at prices rarely seen, around $6.88 a pound. That's about 10% more moolah from this time last year. And if you thought tomato prices were totally vine, think again, also more expensive, around $2 a pound, up about 12%. And strawberries can really jam up your budget too, up about 8%, now around $2.40 for a 12-ounce package.
0: ABC's Andrew Dimbert. Speaking of Labor Day, the roads are expected to be busy as people head home from vacation. 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
0: In Nepal, about a week and a half after that devastating flooding,
8: 75 Americans are among the nearly 5,000 people still missing.
9: Deployed troops have been carrying out search and rescue operations and relief.
8: But amidst the hope, there is enormous anguish. The terrain across a large swath of land, covering some 60 miles along the border with Nepal and China, unrecognizable.
0: ABC's Marcus Moore. Labor Day weekend is a time for kicking back, heading to the beach, and yes, maybe cracking open an alcoholic beverage or two. But according to a new study published in The Lancet, prolonged alcohol use could be tied to a higher risk of certain cancers, such as liver cancer and breast cancer.
10: This is information that you can use to reconsider how you look at alcohol. It doesn't mean that you need to avoid or you can't have another glass of wine. But in medicine, in the emergency room, and in life in general, we're making decisions based on risk and benefit. This study adds information to that calculation. If you're looking for straightforward advice, you can look to the American Cancer Society for alcohol prevention or cancer reduction risks. They say just tend to avoid alcohol. And they say if you do drink, no more than 2 drinks a day for men and no more than 1 drink a day for women.
0: ABC News medical correspondent Dr. Darian Sutton. At the Met Opera in New York, auditions for a snake.
11: She's very lovely. She's lovely and would be a great model for sure. I'm just not sure.
0: That's snake handler Zoe Ziegfeld. The show is about Coney Island in the 1950s. I'm Mike Dubusky, ABC News.
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1: Take a look at that KBOW weather forecast on this Sunday overnight. We're going to see rain in the forecast. Possibility of a thunderstorm with a low around 41 degrees. For your Monday, Labor Day, we'll have rain in the forecast. Possibility of a thunderstorm with a high around 64. For your Labor Day evening, we'll have a chance of rain. Possibility of a thunderstorm with cloudy skies, a low around 35. And for your Tuesday, we'll have those sunny skies with a high around 67. This has been your KBOW weather forecast.

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0: 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We got you. Need some news? We got you there too. Need some country? We got that as well. KBOW, we got exactly what you need.
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1: From ABC News, I'm Mike Dubusky. A deadly plane crashed this weekend at Miami International Airport.
2: With millions traveling for Labor Day, an Amazon-operated cargo plane overshooting the runway at Miami International Airport, killing five people and injuring five others. 60 firefighters racing to the scene. Miami-Dade Fire Rescue saying the plane struck multiple vehicles and then caught fire.
1: ABC's Melissa Adan. Amazon says it's cooperating with the NTSB investigation into the crash. A high-profile meeting in Ukraine between President Volodymyr Zelensky and U.S. envoys Jared Kushner and Steve Witkoff. The two men were in Moscow on Saturday meeting with Russian President Vladimir Putin, discussing the future of the war in Ukraine. Here's Witkoff.
3: We came to see President Putin first. We needed to hear where he stood. We had good, concrete conversation with him, which we advised President Zelensky and his team about. Both sides have to come to a resolution here, and my job and Jared's job together is to bring the parties together, to narrow the issues between them, to create good communication channels.
1: Iran says they are no longer going to engage in, quote, proportionate responses after trading strikes with the U.S. this weekend. ABC's foreign correspondent Marcus Moore has details.
4: As a new wave of strikes this weekend targets vessels in the Strait of Hormuz, prompting escalating threats. The U.S. hitting three Iranian tankers in the strait and one near Karg Island. Iran calling the strikes a war crime and retaliated by targeting U.S. ships and oil tankers in the Strait of Hormuz.
1: Police in Ohio now say they have a man in custody who apparently lunged at Amy Acton, who's running for governor in that state. The man, identified as 38-year-old Patrick Havas, was armed with handguns and other weapons at the time, according to authorities. Acton was not hurt in the incident. And one more day of the Labor Day weekend, with roads expected to be crowded in the afternoon. You're listening to ABC News.
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1: An attorney for Corey Walsh says the Illinois woman was suffering from a psychotic episode when she allegedly murdered her 2-year-old son and then tried to take her own life. Prosecutors say Walsh, who's been charged with murder, was very interested in the recent trial of Lindsay Clancy, which ended in a mistrial last week. Court documents say Walsh was actively discussing the Clancy case just hours before she allegedly killed her son. Street takeovers have become a growing concern in several cities, where young people in performance cars take over intersections by doing donuts and generally driving dangerously. That's why in Los Angeles, Police Chief Jim McDowell says
7: the Los Angeles Police Department launched Operation Street Sweeper. Through strategic planning, intelligence gathering, and the use of drone technology, we accurately predicted locations of 4 separate street takeovers.
1: Over the weekend, the LAPD made hundreds of arrests during apparent takeovers, impounded about 200 cars. This after 4 separate teen takeovers converged on one location. Coco Gauff is getting ready to take the court this Labor Day at the U.S. Open. ESPN analyst Jeannie Bouchard says she's been doing well so far.
8: She's looked really solid this tournament. She's won every match in straight sets. And the biggest thing I look for is when she's serving well, the rest of her game just falls into place.
1: On the men's side, Bouchard says Carlos Alcaraz also doing well despite being sidelined by a wrist injury earlier this year. I'm Mike Dubusky, ABC News.
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9: Take a look at that KBOW weather forecast on this Sunday. Overnight, we're going to see rain in the forecast. Possibility of a thunderstorm with a low around 41 degrees. For your Monday, Labor Day, we'll have rain in the forecast. Possibility of a thunderstorm with a high around 64. For your Labor Day evening, we'll have a chance of rain. Possibility of a thunderstorm with cloudy skies, a low around 35. And for your Tuesday, we'll have those sunny skies with a high around 67. This has been your KBOW weather forecast.

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1: Sherry Preston, the search for answers in Miami after a deadly plane crash.
2: We have at least five deceased individuals.
1: Miami-Dade Sheriff Rosie Cordero Stutz after an Amazon cargo jet landed and shot over the end of the runway, crashing across a runway road. Miami Fire Chief Jay Jadala.
3: The airplane did strike a couple of vehicles that required couple of victims that were actually trapped in the vehicles.
1: The NTSB is leading the investigation. Several people are hurt after a security scare at a fair in Ohio focused on the Democrat running for governor.
4: Police say an armed man forced his way through a crowd toward Dr. Amy Acton. Her campaign says multiple people were injured during the incident. Acton was unharmed. Her opponent, Vivek Ramaswamy's campaign, saying what happened is completely unacceptable and has no place in politics. Police say the suspect, Patrick Habas, was found to be carrying two pistols and a taser. He's now facing assault and other charges.
1: ABC's Allison Kosick. Two of President Trump's envoys, Steve Witkoff and his son-in-law, Jared Kushner, meeting with Ukraine's leader over the weekend. ABC News foreign correspondent Marcus Moore.
5: The three meeting for more than 4 hours discussing the latest proposal for peace, which hasn't been made public, and security guarantees as Ukraine braces for another winter assault. Witkoff and Kushner traveled from Moscow, where they met with Vladimir Putin Saturday. The talks described as substantive and constructive. Witkoff hinted at a possible trilateral meeting between Ukraine, Russia, and the U.S. that could see a resolution.
1: It's being called a miracle in Nepal. A 64-year-old woman rescued after spending 10 days trapped in the mud in that big flood. When the Labor Day rush home ramps up later today, a lot of people will be paying a lot for gas.
6: Because gas has been so expensive, we have been staying home more, and we haven't felt as comfortable to travel as much as before.
1: Nicole Callens in Delaware. AAA says the national average for a gallon of regular $4.14. This is ABC News.
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1: Under investigation now, it's being called racist harassment at an Illinois high school football game. Parent Vicki Carter says kids from Lincoln Way East High were taunting fans during a game at Homewood Flossmoor High.
9: They were, you know, making monkey sounds, and they were flapping their arms like monkeys, and they were crawling like monkeys, and it was very disturbing to my children.
1: Administrators now say they are considering legal options against the students from Lincoln Way East. The school says the kids will be disciplined. With the 25th anniversary of the 9/11 attacks coming up later this week, ABC's Wayne Cabot says there will be a change to the ceremony at Ground Zero in New York.
10: The tolling of the bells to mark 9/11 can be powerful, but sometimes silence speaks louder. This year will bring 7 moments of silence in New York, reflecting where we stand 25 years later. The traditional 6 moments of silence, timed to when each of the Twin Towers was struck, when each one fell, one for the moment the Pentagon was hit, one for when the hijacked Flight 93 crashed in Pennsylvania. A 7th moment of silence will be held to honor those lost to 9/11 health effects. More people have died of 9/11-related illnesses than died on that day, more than 3 times more.
1: That was ABC's Wayne Cabot. An honor for the late Rob Reiner. He was posthumously awarded an Emmy for Best Guest Actor in a Comedy in his appearance in The Bear. Reiner and his wife killed last year in their home, allegedly by their son. Nick Reiner has pleaded not guilty. I'm Sherry Preston, ABC News.
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11: Take a look at that KBOW weather forecast on this Sunday overnight. We're going to see rain in the forecast. Possibility of a thunderstorm with a low around 41 degrees. For your Monday, Labor Day, we'll have rain in the forecast. Possibility of a thunderstorm with a high around 64. For your Labor Day evening, we'll have a chance of rain. Possibility of a thunderstorm with cloudy skies, a low around 35. And for your Tuesday, we'll have those sunny skies with a high around 67. This has been your KBOW weather forecast.

I knew I'd see her around. I'd be at some party, she'd show up and I'd be walking out. Or across some parking lot, hiding behind her sister. I'd look up, she'd be at the red light beside me in that white Maxima with the sticker on the back. I'd ask,

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1: From ABC News, I'm Sherry Preston. At least five people killed, and the NTSB is investigating after a plane crash at Miami-Dade International Airport. ABC Sonia Rincon says the cargo jet run by Amazon skidded off the end of a runway, plowing into vehicles, bursting into flames, and trapping some in their cars and the plane.
2: The Boeing 767 jet bearing the Amazon logo could be seen just past the Miami runway, its nose pointed down, just after 2 in the afternoon. It was coming in for a landing after taking off earlier from San Juan when it cut across a road used by warehouse workers and other businesses that surround the airport. First responders arrived to find those patients in vehicles the plane hit.
1: Five people were killed again, another five injured, three of them in critical condition this morning. After a summer of severe storms, heat domes, and wildfires, this Labor Day, things are relatively calm on the weather front, except for Hurricane Lowell in the Pacific, says ABC meteorologist Danny Beckstrom.
3: Most of the country is actually quiet. Great news for traveling home from the holiday. Some storms in the Gulf Coast and rough surf along the California coast. We're also watching Hurricane Lowell really closely. Track still takes it west of the islands, but impacts for Hawaii through Monday and Tuesday with heavy rain and, of course, the high surf as well.
1: U.S. Envoy Steve Witkoff and Jared Kushner meeting in Moscow about the Ukraine war. Now they are in Kyiv meeting with President Zelensky. The Iran war again playing out on the water.
4: As a new wave of strikes this weekend targets vessels in the Strait of Hormuz, prompting escalating threats. The U.S. hitting three Iranian tankers in the strait and one near Karg Island. Iran calling the strikes a war crime and retaliated by targeting U.S. ships and oil tankers in the Strait of Hormuz.
1: ABC's Marcus Moore at the Foreign Desk. Security scare in Ohio. The campaign of Dr. Amy Acton, who is running for governor as a Democrat, says an armed man forced his way through a crowd at the rally that she was holding. The suspect later found to be carrying two pistols. You're listening to ABC News.
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1: President Trump again trying to set up new rules and calling on the Supreme Court to help it limit mail-in balloting ahead of the midterms.
7: The new rules the administration is pushing would require states to upload the names and addresses of approved voters to a Postal Service portal. But a whistleblower claims that system has been hastily thrown together without proper testing. The anonymous insider also alleges issues with barcodes on new standardized envelopes could lead to entire batches of ballots not being delivered on time.
1: ABC National Correspondent Stephen Portnoy. A 40-year-old mother of four in suburban Chicago has been charged with murdering her toddler after she became very invested in the Lindsay Clancy murder case. That case ended in a hung jury last week. ABC's Olivia Rubin with more on the Illinois case.
8: Illinois prosecutors say Corey Walsh was actively discussing that case in text messages with friends just hours before police discovered the gruesome scene. Prosecutors say Walsh said she killed her 2-year-old son, Barrett, because he was the devil and the Antichrist, before trying to take her own life with a knife, all as the jury deliberated in the Clancy trial.
1: Nepal holding a day of mourning today to remember those killed in the August 28th flooding. Families concluding mourning rituals for the more than 1,300 who died. At least 5,000 are still missing. Barnes & Noble is growing again. The bookseller opening up 28 locations across the country this year. Now says more on the way. Its footprint growing to 720 stores. Sherry Preston, ABC News.
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9: Take a look at that KBOW weather forecast on this Sunday overnight. We're going to see rain in the forecast. Possibility of a thunderstorm with a low around 41 degrees. For your Monday, Labor Day, we'll have rain in the forecast. Possibility of a thunderstorm with a high around 64. For your Labor Day evening, we'll have a chance of rain. Possibility of a thunderstorm with cloudy skies, a low around 35. And for your Tuesday, we'll have those sunny skies with a high around 67. This has been your KBOW weather forecast.

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2: From ABC News, I'm Sherry Preston. The NTSB on the scene of Sunday's deadly cargo plane crash at Miami International Airport. Five people were killed and five injured when the plane skidded off the runway and crashed into some cars, sparking a fire. ABC's Victor Oquendo is there with more.
3: The plane landing in Miami from San Juan, Puerto Rico around 2 p.m. Sunday. Preliminary flight data showing the plane was going approximately 128 miles per hour when it went off the runway, colliding into vehicles on a nearby road.
2: Some people were trapped in their cars. The pilot and co-pilot of the Amazon cargo plane were trapped in the cockpit. It was raining with wind gusts at the time, but officials have not said whether that contributed to the crash. U.S. Envoy Steve Witkoff and Jared Kushner meeting with Russian President Vladimir Putin over the weekend. Here's ABC's Karen Waugh.
4: In Moscow Saturday, Witkoff opened his meeting with Putin by thanking him for helping to make a memory.
5: We were all talking about when we retire, we'll have all these incredible stories and incredible memories, and yours will be right at the top.
4: Republican Senator John Kennedy says the White House needs a different approach.
2: After that meeting, Witkoff and Kushner traveled to Ukraine to meet with President Zelensky. Another push by the White House to limit mail-in voting. And ABC national correspondent Stephen Portnoy has that.
6: With just 8 weeks to go until the midterms, the Trump administration is taking its case on mail-in ballots to the nation's highest court. President Trump ordered the Postal Service to make changes in March. He's repeatedly cast doubt on the security of voting by mail, even as it's something he's done.
7: Because of the fact that I'm president of the United States, I did a mail-in ballot for elections that took place in Florida.
6: Now, these new Postal Service rules have been blocked by a federal judge in Massachusetts who has said the Constitution gives states the power to run elections.
2: Hawaii once again in the path of an angry storm. Hurricane Lowell putting Kauai in the crosshairs of its outer bands by tomorrow night. You're listening to ABC News.
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2: A mom in Virginia sentenced to jail time for letting her 5-year-old son Sam go on a walk alone.
11: Sam wasn't lost. His mom had given him permission to go. She says she knew he'd have to cross the street to get there and that there was a pond along the trail. But she says she felt he was safe because he's so familiar with the area.
12: I was confused why there was a problem. I didn't send him to play at the pond. I sent him down the path that happens to go past the pond to collect goose feathers.
11: Child Protective Services disagreed.
2: ABC's Allison Kosick. At an Ohio fair on Sunday, a shocking arrest after a politician appears to have been targeted.
13: In Ohio's race for governor, we're told by Amy Acton's campaign that while attending the Canfield Fair, an armed individual lunged at Dr. Acton, who is running against Vivek Ramaswamy for governor in Ohio. Multiple people have been injured, according to Amy Acton's campaign. Her team also out with a statement saying, quote, this kind of violence has no place in Ohio, and thanking law enforcement for their swift reaction. Vivek Ramaswamy's campaign also saying, quote, what happened is completely unacceptable and has no place in politics.
2: ABC's Andrew Dimbert, the man was carrying two pistols and a taser. Spider-Man Brand New Day remains at the top of the box office. It's been there for 6 weeks in a row. The latest Spider-Man enjoying the longest stint at number one since 2022's Avatar The Way of Water in 2022. The latest Spider-Man has made $2.4 billion globally. I'm Sherry Preston, ABC News.
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15: 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Had a good weekend, and you know, we had a wedding to celebrate right there at the Lady of the Rockies, and first time ever someone got married up there at the Lady of the Rockies. Pretty cool view, and pretty good event to be having a wedding on. And then Sunday went to Hemville and had some rodeo action before the rain came, and that was all good. And now here we are, Monday morning, and I'll be back with your weather forecast, and that will be a service from the Olive Pit.
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15: Taking a look at that weather forecast for today, as we're going to have the rain. Possibility of a thunderstorm, and we'll have winds that could reach around 26 miles per hour with a high around 60 degrees. Tonight, we do have mostly clear skies with a low around 34. Those winds continue to gust around 26 miles per hour. And for your Tuesday, we'll have mostly sunny skies with a high around 64 degrees. Currently outside the mining city, we do have a little bit of light rain falling from the sky, and we are sitting with a temperature of 47 degrees. 47 degrees also in Anaconda, 45 degrees in Wise River and in Basin, 46 degrees in Phillipsburg, 48 degrees in Dillon and in Deer Lodge, 49 degrees in Melrose, 52 degrees in Helena, 53 degrees in Boulder, and in Three Forks. And that is your weather forecast right here on your hometown station, KBOW, a service from the Olive Pit.
17: 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Cup of coffee, man, yeah. Man! 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

0: 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Well, tomorrow, the big spin does return. 335 of those scratch-off tickets, they could be yours sometime tomorrow for your Tuesday, beginning of your work day. Oh, just enjoy, sit back, and relax. Some more great music on the way.
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0: KBOW, your hometown station on this Labor Day. Let's go ahead now and check in with staff meteorologist Jeff Womack as he explains what's happening with our weather for today and the remainder of the week. And that will be a service of Dr. Cheddar from Big Sky Eye Physicians.
1: Gusty winds and some big time hail overnight across the state. We'll be in for storms, but they don't look to be quite as intense as what we had. Now to the northern half of the state from Missoula on up towards the Flathead, they do have a flood watch in effect until noon on Tuesday. And that is because of some of these intense storms producing between a half inch to an inch of moisture. Now for us, I think we'll be in for about a half inch, at least for the western half of the area, even more than that. Those of you Anaconda, up towards Deer Lodge, up towards Boulder, getting in on some badly needed rain. Okay, so here's how it stands now. That big low that brought everything to us is going to center over our area today. And this is where we'll be in for the heaviest moisture. And that's going to continue as we roll through the morning hours. Now into the midday time frame, we're going to see things break up a little bit. And then by evening time for us, I think it'll be clear while the northern half of the state's still getting in on some heavy moisture. By the time we get into Tuesday, we'll be sunny and cooler as that high sets up once again for us here at the surface. Then we start to warm up a little bit Wednesday and Thursday and continued clear. Northeasterly cold front tries to come into the divide on Friday. Brings a chance of storms. Now, we've got another one to the west, so things are going to be a little unsettled Friday into Saturday, and I do expect some cooler conditions by that time. But like I said, by the time all is said and done around here, southwest Montana could end up with about a half inch to almost three quarters of an inch by the time this is all done. We'll take a look at that midweek warm-up coming your way in just a little bit.
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1: Anaconda, some more rain our way today. Highs only in the low 60s, so nice break from many warm numbers. Now, as we go tonight, 37, so watch out for some frost, because we'll have those clear skies, and those of you in the outlining areas will be in the mid-30s. All right, 68 late for us on Tuesday, and then for Wednesday, 77 sunshine and upper 70s for us as we go into Thursday. Friday, partly cloudy, a little chance of showers, 71, a better bet of some rain. Actually getting in here on Saturday, we'll be back down to the mid-60s. Upper 60s by the time we get into Sunday, and maybe a spotty shower. Here in Deer Lodge today, we're going to continue with the rain all the way throughout today. 62 for a high, 34 for our overnight low, and then 67 for us Tuesday. We return to those 70s Wednesday, and then Thursday, I think we're going to get close to 80 around here. And then for Friday, now, chance of some thunderstorms. We're back to 70, a little cool going into Saturday in the 30s. And then some more rain with a mix of sun and clouds, though, by the afternoon, a high of 63. Mid-60s and partly cloudy skies for your Sunday. And here in Whitehall, going to be wind more than anything for us. Most of the moisture is going to stay over on our side of Homestake Pass. 67 for our high temperature today, 39 overnight tonight. We'll roll out the 70s for you Tuesday and Wednesday and Thursday. We'll have some sunshine to go with them. Mainly sunny skies and mid-70s on Friday, and then chance of some thunderstorms and cooler on Saturday with a high of 65. And on again, off again showers early on Sunday, then sunny by the afternoon. We should hit a high right around 67 for you. Here in Butte, it works out like this. Some badly needed rain. Temperature's a little cool, 61. 35 overnight tonight, so watch out for some frost. A sunshine, though, by Tuesday afternoon, 66 in the mix, mid-70s on Wednesday. Pair of sevens comes our way on Thursday with a whole lot of sunshine. Low 70s, spotty showers on Friday, and then a better chance of rain coming back in on Saturday. Highs only in the low 60s, and then mid-60s on Sunday. Partly cloudy with a high right around 65. I'm meteorologist Jeff Womack. That's the KBOW Copper 94 weather.
0: And thanks, Jeff. Currently outside the mining city for this Labor Day. A little break from the rain as of right now. 47 degrees is our current temperature. 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
0: With the information you need, I'm Keith Valentine. The News This Hour is a service from Anaconda Realty. Darla Lynn Jipp, 27, of Butte, made an initial appearance on Friday in Judge Ben Pezart's Justice Court on charges including attempted deliberate homicide after she allegedly fired a gun at a man from a vehicle on Thursday evening. Jipp was also charged with three felony counts of criminal endangerment. According to court documents, Jipp is accused of discharging a firearm at a vehicle with the intent to cause the death of an adult male. Three children, ages 5, 1, and 5 months old, were also passengers in the vehicle, according to the documents. The Montana Senator did report the incident occurred at around 9:15 on Thursday evening. If found guilty of attempted deliberate homicide, Jipp could receive up to a life sentence or 100 years in Montana Women's Prison for criminal endangerment. The maximum sentence on each count is 10 years and a fine up to $50,000. The Butte Silverbow County Commission voted in favor of allowing the county attorney to prepare a temporary moratorium on data center development as debate over the industry's future in the community continues on multiple fronts. KXLF did report that Commissioner Michelle Shea brought the moratorium request to the council at the September 2nd meeting. Commissioner Russell O'Leary spoke in favor of the moratorium, pointing to ongoing proceedings before the Montana Public Service Commission, which is still considering large load tariffs. O'Leary expressed concern about how that decision would impact the community. The council voted in favor of Shea's moratorium request. The National Rifle Association has started a major get-out-the-vote campaign in Dillon. Now you think that Labor Day rodeo is here? Dillon is just preaching to the choir. But to the NRA, these midterms are not a sure shot. The NRA kicked off their gun bus battleground tour at the Dillon Rodeo as part of a 13-state swing to encourage voters not to sit on the midterm election. KXLF did report the NRA mainly endorses Republican candidates and the organization is focused on Montana's Senate race. Lack of voter enthusiasm is the biggest concern for the NRA. KBOW News Time, 6:33.
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0: In many parts of Montana, grain elevators are known as Montana skyscrapers. In Belgrade, one of those elevators was known as Big Red. It's no longer red, but the 8-story building stands sentinel over town. Though it's been abandoned for years, Catherine King is a Belgrade's economic development director. She says a brownfield grant from the Environmental Protection Agency could allow Big Red to once again come to life. KBZK did report that King says the elevator fits that perfectly, since after its life of holding grain, it finished its work as a fertilizer facility. This $1 million grant, King says, could allow the 11,000 square foot building to take on a new life. Belgrade was one of 20 recipients of the grant nationwide. King says the elevator is older than the town of Belgrade. King says the grant is a 5-year opportunity.

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0: 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I know where I'm at. All right, KBOW and your morning market report. That's on the way. 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
3: Thanks for joining us for our morning market report. I'm Colton Young here on the Northern Ag Network. Well, just before the long holiday weekend, President Donald Trump invited several ranchers to the White House Friday, signing two executive orders, one discussing beef labeling and a 90-day review of country of origin labeling. The second executive order called on the Department of the Interior and the U.S. Department of Agriculture to evaluate delisting the Mexican gray wolf and create new framework for producer compensation regulations, ensuring depredation claims are accurate and consistent among departments. The executive order discussing beef labeling focused primarily on country of origin labeling. The president and the order stated that Ag Secretary, U.S. Trade Representative, and Assistant to the President for Economic Policy shall review regulatory authorities that may permit the establishment of country of origin labeling for beef products. After the assessments, Ag Secretary Rollins may issue or amend regulations to require country of origin labeling or develop legislative recommendations regarding such labeling.
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3: The summer of 2026 has provided many headlines and definitely has not left a shortage of news to cover. One of the many major headlines for Montana came as U.S. Secretary of the Interior Doug Burgum joined Montana Governor Greg Gianforte, announcing the proposal to return grizzly bear management back to the states. Earlier last week, we had the opportunity to visit with Governor Gianforte, who shared that this proposal is a major win for Montana.
7: The reality is back in the 70s when the grizzly bear got listed, there were not even 200 bears in all of the 48 states. Now we've got thousands just in the Yellowstone and Northern Rocky Continental Divide ecosystem. What the secretary did was use a provision of the Endangered Species Act. Once a population has essentially recovered, as a step prior to delisting, they pass management responsibility back to the state. When this is effectuated, Montana Fish, Wildlife, and Parks will have discretion on how to manage the bears. What's going to stop is we don't have to play Mother May I.
3: We'll continue to provide coverage on this matter as the 30-day public comment period for the proposed 4D rule ended on August 17th. And the USDA did release its closely watched September farm income forecast last week, projecting that net farm income at $158.4 billion in 2026. That's down about $4.3 billion from last year. After inflation, though, the decline is considerably larger to $9.1 billion, or down 5.5%. Perhaps more significant for the producers is the increase in input costs and expenses. The USDA expected production costs to reach $492.8 billion. That's up 4.5% year over year.
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3: Well, when you take a step back and look at what the cattle markets have done here since really the end of June, I would consider last week a fairly positive week of trade. We did see the feeder cattle contracts finally find some traction, and we're able to add about $3 to $4 overall throughout the week. Live cattle contracts still able to add about $1 to $2 overall on the contracts. Now, Friday, we did see mostly bearish attitudes as fundamentals for the week just couldn't quite reach the finish line that traders were hoping for. Ultimately, September feeder cattle, they closed $1.02 lower, down to $3.2482. October feeders fell 95 cents to $3.2015. October live cattle closed at $2.1295, the $1.35 lower, with December off $1.40 at $2.1472. The week was pretty much a wash in the box beef prices. The choice cutouts fell 73 cents Friday afternoon, closing at $3.76, only gaining about a dollar from the beginning of the week. Now, the cash market traded very quiet on Friday. Live bids mostly trading at $2.19, maybe up to $2.23. That's $3 lower to actually a dollar better than the previous week, with dress cattle $3.44 to $3.45, steady to a dollar lower. It sure was a busy week last week for the sheep markets. 70-pound lambs at St. Ogg Thursday, they sold $5 to $8 higher at $3.65, up to $3.79. 80-pound lambs, $3.30 to $3.44. Slaughter ewes on the week, they were steady to $3 higher, selling from $1.09 up to $1.34. A majority of the ewes, they sold higher than $1.24.
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3: Unfortunately, the wheat markets endured a fair share of pressure at the end of last week, dropping about 40 cents just from Thursday and Friday. Now, there seems to be a lot of optimism that a peace deal will be reached in the Black Sea region. However, we've seen the markets fluctuate 40 to 50 cents. It seems every time the markets do drop, it does present a new buying opportunity. So I don't think it's going to be too much of a concern. Of course, looking ahead to this week, we will have the latest supply and demand estimates report from the USDA. As we take a look at how the markets finished on Friday, September Kansas City hard red winter wheat dropped 11¾ cents. Down to 787. December closed at 802, down 13¼. September Minneapolis spring wheat dropped 1975, down to 720. December was 20½ softer at 745, with September Chicago soft wheat 20 cents lower at 716. The row crops had mixed reactions to end the week. September corn Friday dropped 3 cents down to 512, with September soybeans dropping 12½ cents to 1294. I'm Colton Young on the Northern Ag Network.
0: 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From
13: from ABC News. I'm Sherry Preston. Millions of people left last week, and millions of people will be coming home today. The long Labor Day weekend comes to an end. How did it feel to you in terms of gas prices? Sirius ABC's Gio Benitez.
14: The national average for regular unleaded is sitting at $4.15 a gallon. Now, according to AAA, that's almost a full dollar more than a year ago when it was at $3.20. Even in the past week, it's gone up by about 7 cents. The EV charging rate is at 42 cents right now.
13: And diesel averaging $5.85 a gallon, the highest price ever. The global oil trade disrupted massively amid the U.S. war with Iran. An Amazon cargo plane skidding off the runway at Miami International Airport on Sunday afternoon and slamming into several parked cars, sparking a fire. Miami-Dade Sheriff Rosie Cordero Stutz.
15: We have at least 5 deceased individuals, and we have multiple individuals that were transported to local hospitals with unknown injuries.
13: We do know now that 3 of those injuries are critical. The NTSB is investigating, and ABC aviation analyst John Nance is asking questions.
16: 30,000 times a day in the United States, big airplanes come onto a runway and manage to stop in time. This one wasn't able to do so, and that's the question is why. Was the runway too wet? Was there a tailwind? Did something not work on the airplane?
13: Hawaii declaring a state of emergency as Hurricane Lowell takes aim, mostly at the island of Kauai. ABC's Kana Whitworth is there.
17: They're urging residents to stay off the roads today. They want tourists to shelter in place. They have closed all of their campgrounds and parks, and they're asking anyone in a low-lying area be ready to evacuate at a moment's notice. Look, officials say on this island they are used to big storms, but they are urging everyone to take this one seriously.
13: Envoy Steve Witkoff and Jared Kushner meeting with Russia's Vladimir Putin and Ukraine's Volodymyr Zelensky over the weekend. Israel's Air Force carrying out 2 airstrikes today on southern Lebanon. You're listening to ABC News.
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13: As the country prepares to mark 25 years since 9/11, the FBI warns terror threats against the U.S. still remain.
22: In the past year and a half, the FBI has arrested at least 16 people here in the U.S. for allegedly plotting or supporting plots to kill Americans on behalf of ISIS and Al-Qaeda. The FBI is number 2 in command, pushing back on reports that say the FBI has been distracted by immigration and other priorities of the Trump administration.
13: That's ABC Chief Justice Correspondent Pierre Thomas. Republican candidates, incumbents, and party activists are heading to Texas this week for an event in Dallas the party is calling a midterm convention. Indonesia closing several airports and shifting schools to remote learning as an eruption of the volcano Anak Krakatau has led to ash emission and the threat of more seismic activity. Tick-borne diseases have been on the rise this summer. Getting bitten by the Lone Star tick can actually make you allergic to mammal meat. A New Jersey man died after eating a hamburger in 2024, the first documented death from it. Brent Williams suffers from it, and says ABC's Perry Russum.
23: Williams first got sick after eating a steak sandwich.
24: I had a reaction. I broke out in hives from the top of my head to the bottom of my toes.
23: He eventually took matters into his own hands, starting an ostrich farm in Kentucky. And now demand for meat from his farm is growing.
13: He can eat it because it's from a bird, not a mammal. Ostrich meat, more than twice the cost of beef these days, however. I'm Sherry Preston, ABC News.
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0: Taking a look at your weather forecast for today, as we'll see more rain and the possibility of a thunderstorm with a high around 60 degrees. Those winds could be gusting around 26 miles per hour. Tonight, mostly clear skies with a low around 34, with winds still gusting around 26 miles per hour. And for your Tuesday, we're looking at mostly sunny skies with a high around 64 degrees. And currently outside the mining city, we do have a break from the rain, and we still have the cloudy skies. 47 degrees in Phillipsburg and in Dillon, 48 degrees in Deer Lodge, Melrose, Anaconda, 53 degrees in Helena, Boulder, and Three Forks, and Basin has a temperature of 45 degrees. 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
2: Well, you know what? At least the weather's turned.
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2: Oh, God, I wish.
4: 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Sweater weather.
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4: It's about time.
2: Sweater weather.
4: Sweater weather. Finally, sweater weather.
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0: KBOW, your hometown station on this day, September 7th. Today's word of the day is blind, and today's national day is salami day. All right, let's see what is happening with this time capsule over here, as it is a light one. Okay, so today, September 7th, that time capsule will be opened right after this word from Big Brothers, Big Sisters.
1: Did you know one in three kids in America grow up without a positive adult mentor in their lives? You can make a difference when you become a Big Brother, Big Sister, or Big Couple with Big Brothers, Big Sisters of Butte. Call 782-9644.
0: And let's see what happened on this day, September 7th, 1813. The nickname Uncle Sam was first used as a symbolic reference to the United States. The reference appeared in an editorial in the New York Troy Post. 1880, George Lyoski was granted a patent for his new device that threw clay pigeons for trap shooters. 1888, Edith Eleanor McLean became the first baby to be placed in an incubator. 1896, A.H. Whiting won the first automobile race held on a racetrack. The race was held in Cranston, Rhode Island. 1915, Johnny Gill received a patent for his Raggedy Ann doll. 1930, the cartoon Blondie made its first appearance in the comic strips. 1963, the National Professional Football Hall of Fame was dedicated in Canton, Ohio. 1966, the final episode of the original Dick Van Dyke Show was aired on CBS. 1971, the Beverly Hillbillies was seen for the final time on CBS. In 1979, ESPN, the Entertainment and Sports Programming Network, made its debut on cable TV. In 1986, Dan Marino of the Miami Dolphins threw his 100th career touchdown pass in only his 44th NFL game, which set an NFL record. And, of course, being today, September the 7th, well, it is your birthday. May your happy birthday goes out to you from all of us right here on your hometown station, KBOW. You're celebrating your birthday with actress Alyssa Diaz. She is 41 years old today. Actor Toby Jones is 60 years old today. Actress Eva Rachel Wood is 39 years old today. Actor Devon Shawa is 48 years old today. And also celebrating your birthday with comedian and actress Leslie Jones. She's 59 years old today. Actor Corbin Burson is 72. And actor Jonathan Majors is 37 years old today. While actress Shannon Elizabeth is 53 years old today. A big happy birthday goes out to them, but especially to you on this day of salami. You can have a salami sandwich or put some salami on pizza. However you want to celebrate your special day right here on your hometown station, KBOW, you can do that on your Labor Day off. Hopefully you have your birthday celebration off today for Labor Day. And if not, then, just celebrate afterwards. Right here from your hometown station, KBOW, the time capsule, a service of Big Brothers, Big Sisters.

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2: Gusty winds and some big-time hail overnight across the state will be in for storms, but they don't look to be quite as intense as what we had. Now to the northern half of the state from Missoula on up towards the Flathead, they do have a flood watch in effect until noon on Tuesday. And that is because of some of these intense storms producing between a half inch to an inch of moisture. Now for us, I think we'll be in for about a half inch, at least for the western half of the area, even more than that. Those of you Anaconda, up towards Deer Lodge, up towards Boulder, getting in on some badly needed rain. Okay, so here's how it stands now. That big low that brought everything to us is going to center over our area today. And this is where we'll be in for the heaviest moisture. And that's going to continue as we roll through the morning hours. Now into the midday time frame, we're going to see things break up a little bit. And then by evening time for us, I think it'll be clear while the northern half of the state's still getting in on some heavy moisture. By the time we get into Tuesday, we'll be sunny and cooler as that high sets up once again for us here at the surface. Then we start to warm up a little bit Wednesday and Thursday and continued clear. Northeasterly cold front tries to come into the divide on Friday. Brings a chance of storms. Now, we've got another one to the west, so things are going to be a little unsettled Friday into Saturday, and I do expect some cooler conditions by that time. But like I said, by the time all is said and done around here, southwest Montana could end up with about a half inch to almost three-quarters of an inch by the time this is all done. We'll take a look at that midweek warm-up coming your way in just a little bit.
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2: Anaconda, some more rain our way today. Highs only in the low 60s, so nice break from many warm numbers. Now, as we go tonight, 37, so watch out for some frost, because we'll have those clear skies, and those of you in the outlining areas will be in the mid-30s. All right, 68 late for us on Tuesday, and then for Wednesday, 77 sunshine and upper 70s for us as we go into Thursday. Friday, partly cloudy, a little chance of showers, 71, a better bet of some rain. Actually getting it here on Saturday, we'll be back down to the mid-60s. Upper 60s by the time we get into Sunday, and maybe a spotty shower. Here in Deer Lodge today, we're going to continue with the rain all the way throughout today. 62 for a high, 34 for our overnight low, and then 67 for us Tuesday. We return to those 70s Wednesday, and then Thursday, I think we're going to get close to 80 around here. And then for Friday, now, chance of some thunderstorms. We're back to 70, a little cool going into Saturday in the 30s. And then some more rain with a mix of sun and clouds, though, by the afternoon, a high of 63. Mid-60s and partly cloudy skies for your Sunday. And here in Whitehall, going to be wind more than anything for us. Most of the moisture is going to stay over on our side of Homestead Pass. 67 for our high temperature today, 39 overnight tonight. We'll roll out the 70s for you Tuesday and Wednesday and Thursday. We'll have some sunshine to go with them. Mainly sunny skies and mid-70s on Friday, and then a chance of some thunderstorms and cooler on Saturday with a high of 65. And on-again, off-again showers early on Sunday, then sunny by the afternoon. We should hit high right around 67 for you. Here in Butte, it works out like this. Some badly needed rain. Temperatures a little cool. 61. 35 overnight tonight, so watch out for some frost. A sunshine, though, by Tuesday afternoon, 66 in the mix, mid-70s on Wednesday. Pair of sevens comes our way on Thursday with a whole lot of sunshine. Low 70s, spotty showers on Friday, and then a better chance of rain coming back in on Saturday. Highs only in the low 60s, and then mid-60s on Sunday. Partly cloudy with a high right around 65. I'm meteorologist Jeff Welback. That's the KBOW Copper 94 weather.
0: And thanks, Jeff. Currently outside the mining city, we do have the clouds in the sky. 47 degrees is our current temperature. 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
0: With the information you need, I'm Keith Valentine. The News This Hour is a service of Thriftway Super Stops. They are your one-stop shop and casino-free zone. Glacier National Park announced the roads will close temporarily at the Alpine section going to the Sun Road due to weather concerns. The closure started at 5 p.m. on Sunday from Avalanche to Jackson Glacier Overlook. Officials say heavy rainfall is predicted across northwestern Montana, followed by strong thunderstorms that are expected to continue through Tuesday, September 8th. Logan Pass will run as normal Sunday, with the last shuttle being at 7:30 and 8 p.m. However, shuttles will not run today, and regular shuttle service will end for the season today. Officials say visitors should expect delays, detours, and limited access while crews respond to hazardous conditions created by fast-moving water, debris, and saturated soils. NBC Montana did report the road will reopen once conditions do improve. A confrontation between two groups of hikers broke out in Glacier National Park the week of August 24th after one group was seen off trail and approaching several mountain goats, according to an NBC Montana photographer who witnessed the incident. The photographer saw a group of hikers confront another group over their behavior near the animals. In the video, you can see the two groups screaming at each other and threatening one another. Eventually, they separate and go their own ways. No injuries were reported, and no additional details about the people involved or any law enforcement response was provided. The Glacier National Park recommends staying at least 100 feet away from any bears or wolves and 25 yards away from other wildlife, including the mountain goats. It's always recommended to stay on designated trails and give wildlife their space. Crews are gaining containment on two fires burning near Wisdom. The Bobcat Lakes fire is burning 10,895 acres with 61% containment 12 miles east of Wisdom. The Sand Creek fire is burning 35,509 acres, remains at 36% containment 7.5 miles southeast of Wisdom. 422 firefighters are working on the lightning-caused fires, included 7 engines, 11 crews, 7 skidgens, and 5 masquerators. Heavy equipment crews are working on thinning vegetation and reducing fuel along the Pioneer Mountain Scenic Byway. NBC Montana did report that crews are patrolling direct fire line north of Price Creek to the ridge line north of Comet Mountain and Grasshopper Ridge. Officials say crews are working with resource advisors and private landowners north and west of Dingley Creek to identify and begin repair work on dozer lines and hand lines. On the Bobcat Lakes fire, crews are doing suppression repair, chipping, and debris removal. KBOW News Time, 7:32.
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0: In 1864, four prospectors discovered gold in Last Chance Gold, capitulating Helena into one of the West's most lucrative boom towns. Montana's capital city has come a long way from its rough and tumble days as a frontier gold camp. NBC Montana did report the seat of state government blends past with contemporary. NBC Montana took a ride on the Last Chance tour train, which has been continuously operating since 1954. The train takes the passengers on an intensive tour of the Mansion District, where many of the most opulent houses were built. Helena was also the eerie home to two of Hollywood's most famous stars of the Golden Age. Those first fortune hunters who discovered gold would not recognize the area today. With the information you need, I'm Keith Valentine. You are now up to date on your hometown station, KBOW. The news this hour, a service from Thriftway Superstops. 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

0: KBOW, your hometown station. Well, on this Labor Day, you know, you can bear the rain because it could be happening later on today. Well, at noon to 4 p.m. right there at Stun Park, right there, they're going to be having a hot dog barbecue event. It is free and it is all in honor of those workers for Labor Day. And also at Stun Park at 5:30 this evening is Shakespeare in the Park.
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0: KBOW, your hometown station, on the Tuesday morning. It all begins again with the big spin. 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
0: And taking a look at those road conditions, a service from American Car Care and Lysak's Tire on this Labor Day. Well, if you're traveling on over towards Bozeman and Billings, you got wet road conditions happening over in that direction. You will have a little bit of road construction with no road construction crews out there today, but you got to slow down and just maintain the speed limit through the workers as the road construction does happen through that area before Homestake Pass. And then before Whitehall, you do have road construction happening as the workers are not present, but the road construction is still there going all the way through towards Cardwell Hill. And then Cardwell Hill, wet conditions going through towards Bozeman and Billings. Going towards Helena, you do have wet road conditions happening through Elk Park. Got the wet road conditions over Boulder Pass, and they continue on through towards Helena. And going towards Missoula, you do have the wet road conditions happening in that direction with no road construction happening at all going towards Missoula. And going towards Dillon, you got the wet road conditions happening, no road construction, and that is a plus. So wet roads, though, if you're traveling today, travel safely, because everybody loves to see your smiling face when you do arrive to your destination. That's your road conditions, a service from American Car Care, Lysak's Tire, KBOW, Butte, Montana.
3: From ABC News, I'm Sherry Preston. The National Transportation Safety Board is investigating after five people were killed following a plane crash at Miami-Dade International Airport on Sunday. ABC's Sonia Rincon says the cargo jet skidded off the end of the runway, plowing into vehicles, bursting into flames, and trapping some in their cars and in the plane.
4: The Boeing 767 jet bearing the Amazon logo could be seen just past the Miami runway, its nose pointed down, just after 2 in the afternoon. It was coming in for a landing after taking off earlier from San Juan when it cut across a road used by warehouse workers and other businesses that surround the airport. First responders arrived to find those patients in vehicles the plane hit.
3: Five people were killed, another five injured, three of them critically. After a summer of severe storms, heat domes, and wildfires this Labor Day, things are relatively calm on the weather front, except for Hurricane Lowell in the Pacific, says ABC meteorologist Danny Beckstrom.
5: Most of the country is actually quiet. Great news for traveling home from the holiday. Some storms in the Gulf Coast and rough surf along the California coast. We're also watching Hurricane Lowell really closely. Track still takes it west of the islands, but impacts for Hawaii through Monday and Tuesday with heavy rain and, of course, the high surf as well.
3: Hurricane warnings are up now for Lowell, a Category 3 storm that's not expected to hit the Hawaiian Islands, but is expected to bring a lot of rain. After restrictions by a federal judge last week, the Trump administration is now appealing to the Supreme Court again, asking it to allow a plan that could limit mail-in balloting. Here's ABC's Jay O'Brien.
6: The judge saying that just 2 months out from the midterms, imposing these rules now and rushing to put them in place could risk disenfranchising millions of voters. Time is of the essence here, because the first ballots of the midterms were already mailed out by North Carolina just last week.
3: Days after the vice president insisted the U.S. is not at war with Iran. The U.S. says it destroyed one Iranian-linked oil tanker and permanently disabled two others. This is ABC News.
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3: What's next in the case of Lindsay Clancy, who killed her children while suffering from postpartum psychosis? Here's ABC's Aaron Katursky.
10: After nearly 40 hours of deliberations over 7 days, the defense said the jury split 11 to 1 because, as Clancy's lawyer said, the holdout juror refused to obey the law that says a defendant must be found guilty beyond a reasonable doubt. A last-ditch appeal to the state's highest court failed, and the judge granted a mistrial. It's up to the Plymouth County District Attorney to decide whether Clancy should be tried again for murder.
3: In Illinois, a 40-year-old mother of four has been charged with killing her toddler after she is said to have become very invested in the trial of Lindsay Clancy. It happened in the Chicago suburb of Frankfort, says ABC's Olivia Rubin.
10: After nearly 40 hours of deliberations over 7 days...
3: Actually, prosecutors say Corey Walsh was actively discussing the case with friends in text messages just hours before police discovered a gruesome scene. Prosecutors say Walsh confessed to killing her 2-year-old son, Barrett, before trying to take her own life with a knife, allegedly calling her little boy the devil and the Antichrist, all as the jury deliberated the Clancy trial. Israel's Air Force carrying out 2 airstrikes early today on a southern Lebanese village. A dozen people were killed. The big business of youth sports is pricing some parents out. A survey by Accredited Debt Relief says the 44% of parents have either delayed or skipped enrolling kids in sports because it costs too much. I'm Sherry Preston, ABC News.
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0: 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ABC News, a service of the Columbus Plaza. 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
0: And take a look at your Labor Day weather forecast as we'll have the rains. Possibility of a thunderstorm, and we'll have winds gusting around 26 miles per hour with a high around 60 degrees. Tonight, we'll have mostly clear skies with a low around 34, with winds still gusting around 26 miles per hour. And for your Tuesday, we'll have mostly sunny skies with a high around 64 degrees. Currently outside the mining city, we do have clouds and a little bit of blue sky, and we are sitting with a temperature of 47 degrees. 45 degrees in Wise River and in Phillipsburg, 48 degrees in Dillon, Melrose, Anaconda, and Deer Lodge, 52 degrees in Helena, 54 degrees in Three Forks, and 45 degrees in Wise River and in Phillipsburg, 43 degrees in Basin, and 53 degrees in Boulder. And that is your weather forecast right here on your hometown station, KBOW, a service of Shea Realty.
19: Babe, good morning. You want me to make you breakfast? I'll make you some eggs. He said, yeah, how about over medium? Huh? How about some over medium eggs? That's like the flame at medium. Nah, babe, you put the egg in the pan, you make it medium. Oh, okay. Well, I'm gonna put the egg in the pan, but if it breaks, I'm just gonna scramble it.

0: KBOW, your hometown station, and just a little reminder for Labor Day at noon to 4 is a barbecue going on. Free hot dogs will be served at Stun Park, and then at 5:30, a little Shakespeare in the Park will be right there at Stun Park. Hopefully the rain will just be earlier today, but I do believe there is going to be more rain in the forecast that we'll have to experience along with some thunderstorms. But just for the occasion, as that is a free barbecue happening noon to 4 at Stodden Park.
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0: 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On this Labor Day, it is Mr. Luke Holmes, and he's rethinking some things, just like you are. You know, just like, I should have slept in on a holiday.

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1: Sticks and Stone, Shelty Glass, and Ridgeline Heating and Cooling present our Athletes of the Week. It is officially time to head back to school. We hope you all have had a great summer, and we want to wish good luck to all returning students. We also want to send a special message to our high school athletes. You've already been hard at work practicing for the upcoming season, and we cannot wait to watch you compete this year. We look forward to sharing your athletic accomplishments here on Athlete of the Week.

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7: 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The Butte High Bulldogs bounced back in a big way on Friday evening. Miner Lee ran for 150 yards and 3 touchdowns, and Ryder Gray passed for a pair of scores as the Bulldogs evened their non-conference record at 1-1 with a 38-15 win over Billings Skyview at Naranchi Stadium. Butte Central, meanwhile, dropped a 22-14 decision to Hardin on the road. The home team scored 10 late points to erase a 14-12 Butte Central lead. Butte High built a 24-0 lead in the first quarter and never looked back. Lee scored on a 14-yard run and a 1-yard plunge in the first quarter. He added an 11-yard scamper in the second as Gray found Brady Walsh for an 11-yard strike before hitting Ryan Bosch for a 19-yard score. Lee did his damage on 26 carry. Xavier Jory added 39 yards on the ground. Gray completed 10 of 13 passes for 105 yards. He found Bosch 4 times for 44 yards. Lee, Cody Kajurjan, Bo Henderson, and Coda Shillman also caught passes. Jager Hansen registered 8 total tackles to lead the Bulldogs. Butte High will hit the road on Friday to open Western AA play against defending Class AA state champion Kalispell Glacier. Butte High's next home game will be September 18th against Missoula Big Sky. The Bulldogs will celebrate homecoming and Silver Bees night that week. And this week is homecoming week for Butte Central. The Maroons will battle Ronan on the Bob Green Field. And for the 6th straight time, the Montana Tech Ore Diggers have defeated their rivals from Helena. The number 5 Ore Diggers extended their longest winning streak in the history of the rivalry on Saturday, taking down number 11 Carroll College 24-14 at Bob Green Field. Tech got off to a rocky start, though, with an early fumble and an interception from quarterback Jarrett Wilson before scoring 24 unanswered to turn a 7-point first quarter deficit into a 17-point third quarter lead. The War Diggers offensive line paved the way, allowing running backs Jamal Cargill and Akelia Ho to combine for 167 yards on 35 carries. While Wilson wasn't sacked a single time, Tech recorded 27 first downs, with most of those coming in the second half, allowing them to turn on the clock. And the defense was dominant, allowing just 99 total yards and 8 first downs and forcing 3 turnovers. Jalen Perkins and Christian Hansen both had an interception, while Ethan Alexander recovered a fumble that was forced by Hansen. Special teams also forced a turnover as the perfect Casey Kausman punt bounced off of Carroll's player's foot and Alex Swenson recovered the ball in the end zone for a touchdown. It was a moment to savor for Montana Tech before turning to their next task. Next up for the Ore Diggers is a road battle with number 18, Montana Western. The Bulldogs are 1-0 after a 49-35 road victory over MSU Northern, in which Eli Norris caught a program record 5 touchdowns, all in the first half. Eli Gilman added another chapter to his already decorated Montana career on Saturday, rushing for 3 touchdowns to become the Grizzlies' all-time leader in rushing scores in a 45-10 win over Drake at Washington Grizzly Stadium. Gilman entered the day 1 rushing touchdown behind former Grizz standout Chase Reynolds' program record of 52. He tied the mark on a 3-yard scoring run late in the first quarter, then took sole possession of the record with a 1-yard touchdown run midway through the second quarter. The 5th-year senior finished with 105 rushing yards and 3 scores on the ground. He also got a 1-yard touchdown pass from Kali Ayat in the third quarter, giving him 4 touchdowns in Montana's second straight victory to open the season. Gilman now owns 53 career rushing touchdowns and has tied Reynolds for the most total touchdowns in program history with 59. Montana coach Bobby Kennedy said the record is representative of more than just Gilman's production near the goal line. The Bulldogs struck first with a 22-yard field goal after a 67-yard completion set them up inside Montana's 5-yard line. The Grizz defense held Drake out of the end zone, however, and Montana answered with Gilman's first 3-yard touchdown run to take the lead for good. Gilman added another 3-yard score less than 5 minutes later, giving Montana a 14-3 advantage after one quarter. His record-breaking touchdown capped an 81-yard drive in the second quarter and sent the Grizz into halftime ahead 21-3. Ayat turned in a sharp performance, completing 27 of 40 passes for 282 yards and 2 touchdowns. He connected with Gilman for the touchdown early in the third quarter before finding Brooke Davis for a 26-yard score later in the period. Davis finished with 8 catches for 95 yards, while Landon Ramson-Golez led Montana with 101 receiving yards on 5 catches. Montana's defense limited Drake to 45 rushing yards and came up with 3 fourth down stops. The Grizz outgained the Bulldogs 488-297 despite committing 16 penalties for 138 yards. And Montana State defeated Butler 51-24 in their first home game of 2026. MSU got off to a slow start against the Bulldogs, with the score being 3-3 late in the first quarter. But then preseason all-conference kick returner Jabez Woods returned a Butler kickoff 100 yards for a Bobcat touchdown to make it 10-3. Then, with a little more than 4 minutes left in the first half, the Bobcats extended their lead with running back Adam Jones powered across the goal line for a touchdown, making it 16-3 on the Cats' ensuing drive. Taco Dowler made several Bulldogs miss on a jet sweep, but just stopped at the 1-yard line. Quarterback Justin Lamson then lowered his shoulder on the next play to give the Bobcats another score and make it 23-3. The Cats added another touchdown in the final minute before halftime when Lamson launched a pass to the end zone and Dane Steele did the rest for a 29-yard touchdown. Steele finished with 52 yards on 2 catches. Coming out of the half, Lamson hit Dowler on a 20-yard touchdown to put the Cats up 34. Jared White added a 2-yard touchdown run in the fourth quarter as well. Lamson had 239 passing yards, 2 passing touchdowns, and a rushing touchdown. The Montana State defense held Butler to just 83 rushing yards and 190 passing yards, while the Cats racked up 166 rushing yards, led by Adam Jones, 77 and 332 passing yards. Montana State will be back in action on Saturday on the road in Reno against Nevada and former Montana State head coach Jeff Schott. And on to the national side of the sports scene, as having been there since early Friday morning, Kyle Shanahan's concerns about taking part in the NFL's first regular season game in Australia have dissipated. Speaking at his first news conference since arriving in the country ahead of this week's opener against the Rams, the 49ers coach was loose and jovial during match of his 13-minute session today. It was a different tone than the one he took when he voiced frustration about the trip at the league meeting in March. The 49ers spent the weekend attempting to adjust their body clocks to the 17-hour time difference between here and the Bay Area. Shanahan said his players have done a bit of exploring, even if the coaching staff has not. A handful of 49ers attended the Australian Football League game at Melbourne Cricket Ground on Friday evening and then had some free time to explore the city on Sunday. For Shanahan, the biggest challenge so far seems to be trying to keep track of what time and day it is. Shanahan made multiple references to time travel in his news conference and began it by declining to discuss injuries because the league does not require injury reports until 3 days before the game. That means the first injury report of the week doesn't need to be set until late the day, and in preparation for the long flight to Australia, Shanahan did have the ear of someone who has made the same trip in charge of an NFL team. His father, Mike, who coached the Denver Broncos for a 1999 preseason game against the Chargers in Sydney. Kyle Shanahan said he didn't ask his father about the trip a little bit, but ultimately was jealous because the preseason game did not bring nearly the amount of stakes or scrutiny of a week one battle against a division rival. For his part, Shanahan said he hasn't had many chances to get out and see Australia aside from one 30-minute walk. He was then asked if anything had surprised him about the country so far, and he says, "You know, I really have not had any time to explore the city or the country of itself. I've just been trying to maintain this whole coaching scenario and trying to look forward to beating the Rams on Thursday night." And that is your Sports and Stuff right here on your hometown station, KBOW. Sports and Stuff, a service from Montana Tech University, where your future begins to become a little bit brighter all by the use of your fingers by logging on to the website, montanatech.edu. Let's go ahead now and check in with staff meteorologist Jeff Womack as he explains what's happening with our weather for today and the remainder of the week. And that will be a service from Jackie and the crew of the Legion Oasis.
0: Gusty winds and some big-time hail overnight across the state will be in for storms, but they don't look to be quite as intense as we had. Now to the northern half of the state from Missoula on up towards the Flathead, they do have a flood watch in effect until noon on Tuesday, and that is because of some of these intense storms producing between a half inch to an inch of moisture. Now for us, I think we'll be in for about a half inch, at least for the western half of the area, even more than that. Those of you Anaconda, up towards Deer Lodge, up towards Boulder, getting in on some badly needed rain. Okay, so here's how it stands now. That big low that brought everything to us is going to center over our area today. And this is where we'll be in for the heaviest moisture. And that's going to continue as we roll through the morning hours. Now into the midday time frame, we're going to see things break up a little bit. And then by evening time for us, I think it'll be clear while the northern half of the state's still getting in on some heavy moisture. By the time we get into Tuesday, we'll be sunny and cooler as that high sets up once again for us here at the surface. Then we start to warm up a little bit Wednesday and Thursday and continued clear. Northeasterly cold front tries to come into the divide on Friday. Brings a chance of storms. Now, we've got another one to the west, so things are going to be a little unsettled Friday into Saturday, and I do expect some cooler conditions by that time. But like I said, by the time all is said and done around here, southwest Montana could end up with about a half inch to almost 3/4 of an inch by the time this is all done. We'll take a look at that midweek warm-up coming your way in just a little bit.
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0: Anaconda, some more rain our way today. Highs only in the low 60s, so nice break from many warm numbers. Now, as we go tonight, 37, so watch out for some frost, because we'll have those clear skies, and those of you in the outlining areas will be in the mid-30s. All right, 68 late for us on Tuesday, and then for Wednesday, 77, sunshine and upper 70s for us as we go into Thursday. Friday, partly cloudy, a little chance of showers, 71, a better bet of some rain. Actually getting in here on Saturday, we'll be back down to the mid-60s. Upper 60s by the time we get into Sunday, and maybe a spotty shower. Here in Deer Lodge today, we're going to continue with the rain all the way throughout today. 62 for a high, 34 for our overnight low, and then 67 for us Tuesday. We return to those 70s Wednesday, and then Thursday, I think we're going to get close to 80 around here. And then for Friday, now, chance of some thunderstorms. We're back to 70, a little cool going into Saturday in the 30s. And then some more rain with a mix of sun and clouds, though, by the afternoon, a high of 63. Mid-60s and partly cloudy skies for your Sunday. And here in Whitehall, going to be wind more than anything for us. Most of the moisture is going to stay over on our side of Homestake Pass. 67 for our high temperature today, 39 overnight tonight. We'll roll out the 70s for you Tuesday and Wednesday and Thursday. We'll have some sunshine to go with them. Mainly sunny skies and mid-70s on Friday, and then chance of some thunderstorms and cooler on Saturday with a high of 65. And on again, off again showers early on Sunday, then sunny by the afternoon. We should hit a high right around 67 for you. Here in Butte, it works out like this. Some badly needed rain. Temperature's a little cool. 61. 35 overnight tonight, so watch out for some frost. A sunshine, though, by Tuesday afternoon, 66 in the mix, mid-70s on Wednesday. Pair of sevens comes our way on Thursday with a whole lot of sunshine. Low 70s, spotty showers on Friday, and then a better chance of rain coming back in on Saturday. Highs only in the low 60s, and then mid-60s on Sunday. Partly cloudy with a high right around 65. I'm meteorologist Jeff Welback. That's the KBOW Copper 94 weather.
7: And thanks, Jeff. Currently outside the mining city, we do have the clouds and some blue skies as well. And we are sitting with a temperature of 47 degrees. 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
7: With the information you need, I'm Keith Valentine. The news this hour is a service from Mead Lumber. Darla Lynn Jipp, 27, of Butte, made an initial appearance on Friday in Judges Ben Pajarik's Justice Court on charges, including attempted deliberate homicide after she allegedly fired a gun at a man from a vehicle on Thursday evening. The Montana Standard did report that Jipp was also charged with three felony counts of criminal endangerment. According to court documents, Jipp is accused of discharging a firearm at a vehicle with the intent to cause the death of an adult male. Three children, ages 5, 1, and 5 months, were also passengers in the vehicle, according to documents. The incident occurred at around 9:15 p.m. on Thursday evening. If found guilty of attempted deliberate homicide, Jipp could receive up to a life sentence or 100 years in Montana Women's Prison for criminal endangerment. The maximum sentence on each count is 10 years and a fine of up to $50,000. The Butte Silver Bow County Commission voted in favor of allowing the county attorney to prepare a temporary moratorium on data center development as database over the industry's future in the community continues on multiple fronts. Commissioner Michelle Shea brought the moratorium request to the council at the September 2nd meeting. KXLF did report that Commissioner Russell O'Leary spoke in favor of the moratorium, pointing to ongoing proceedings before the Montana Public Service Commission, which is still considering large load tariffs. O'Leary expressed concerns about how the decision would impact

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0: In many parts of Montana, grain elevators are known as Montana skyscrapers. In Belgrade, one of those elevators was known as Big Red. It's no longer red, but the 8-story building stands sentinel over town. Though it's been abandoned for years, Catherine King is Belgrade's economic development director. She says a brownfields grant from the Environmental Protection Agency could allow Big Red to once again come to life. KBZK did report that King says the elevator fits that perfectly, since after his life of holding grain, it finished its work as a fertilizer facility. This $1 million grant, King says, could allow the 11,000-square-foot building to take on a new life. Belgrade was just one of 20 recipients of the grant nationwide. King says the elevator is older than the town of Belgrade. King says the grant is a 5-year opportunity. She says if cleaned up, Big Red is completed, and what happens to the building next will be determined by looking at multiple choices, with community input being a primary source. She says work will begin soon to study Big Red and determine what is needed to clean up this iconic piece of Belgrade history. With the information you need, I'm Keith Valentine. You are now up to date on your hometown station, KBOW. The news this hour, a service of Mead Lumber. They are your do-it-best store.
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0: KBOW, your hometown station, and on this Labor Day, well, you can join in on the fun and help support the fight against cancer with two upcoming charity events. On Friday, September 11th, a cornhole tournament will be held at Uno's Lounge. Then on Saturday, September 12th, teams will compete in an all-out golf scramble, followed by a live and silent auction. Food and live music will also be featured at the event. For more information or to sign up for either event, you can head on over to Uno's Lounge, 3235 Harrison Avenue, right here in Butte.
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0: KBOW, your hometown station on this Labor Day. Rhett Atkins, and he says, wait a minute, hold on, that ain't my truck.

0: I'm Sherry Preston. The unofficial end of summer weekend is winding down. This Labor Day, gas is selling for $4.15 a gallon, almost a dollar a gallon more than last year. But ABC's Gio Benitez says for many Americans, it has not affected their travel plans.
1: Road trips to national parks, they're extremely popular right now. In fact, a huge number of people have rented cars in cities like Denver and Las Vegas to drive to those parks. Now, you're going to hit some of the worst traffic today just about everywhere, especially between 2 and 5 p.m., but in places like Atlanta and Seattle, some of the worst congestion will be later tonight after 7 p.m., so keep that in mind. Your best bet is to get on the road before noon.
0: Those gas prices higher because of the war, says ABC's Jay O'Brien in Washington.
2: Just days after Vice President J.D. Vance insisted the U.S. was not at war with Iran, the U.S. and Iran intensifying strikes over the weekend. The U.S. saying that it permanently disabled two Iranian-linked oil tankers and completely destroyed a third. A retaliation, it says, for Iran firing ballistic missiles at U.S. naval vessels, including an aircraft carrier. No Americans were harmed.
0: Authorities in Ohio are investigating a possible motive after an armed man allegedly lunged at Democratic gubernatorial candidate Dr. Amy Acton over the weekend at an event.
3: Police say 38-year-old Patrick Havas was armed with a taser and two pistols. Witnesses say Acton was addressing supporters when the suspect shouted obscenities and pushed toward her, knocking down an elderly couple who were reportedly injured. Police say there is no indication the suspect ever brandished a weapon, and the weapons he had are legal to possess in Ohio.
0: ABC's Matt Rivers. The NTSB on the scene investigating the deadly plane crash at Miami International Airport on Sunday. Officials say it was rainy and windy when the Amazon cargo plane skidded off the runway and into cars, causing a fire. Five people were killed and five others were hurt. Markets closed because of Labor Day. 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
0: Hawaii has declared a state of emergency as it braces for Hurricane Lowell. ABC's Kana Whitworth is on the island of Kauai.
7: They are certainly bracing for the impacts of Hurricane Lowell Hill. We are under a hurricane warning now on Kauai. That storm is expected to pass just west of the island later today. Here in Poipu, the major concern is the rising surf. It's kind of turning up a little bit, but in the next few hours, they expect that to rise to 7 to 10 feet and then quickly intensify to 20 to 30 feet, potentially historic for this island.
0: Texas is getting ready to host the GOP's midterm convention. President Trump will speak on both days. The event held in Dallas. That's where ABC's Jim Ryan lives.
8: The weather will be hot, so will the competition for a TV or streaming audience, with the NFL opening its regular season this week. Texas GOP Chair Dorinda Randall says technology will allow for multitasking among convention participants.
9: I have a feeling there's got to be a lot of people watching the football games on their iPhones.
8: Why didn't Democrats plan a similar midterm event?
10: I was in favor of that.
8: In the end, says Dallas County Democratic Party Chair Cardell Coleman.
10: Unfortunately, that's not the decision that they made.
8: Jim Ryan, ABC News in Dallas-Fort Worth.
0: This just in from the BBC, King Charles has issued a statement saying that even though they're back, the status of Harry and Meghan, the Duke and Duchess of Sussex, will remain what they've been since leaving the UK, non-working royals. Harry and Meghan moved back to England with their two kids a couple of weeks ago. I'm Sherry Preston, ABC News.
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13: And taking a look at that weather forecast for today, as we're going to see some rain and a possibility of a thunderstorm with those partly sunny skies and high around 60 degrees. And those winds, they could be gusting around 26 miles per hour. Tonight, we'll have mostly clear skies with a low around 34, with winds still gusting around 26 miles per hour. For your Tuesday, it looks like mostly sunny skies with a high around 64 degrees. And currently outside the mining city, we do have some blue skies along with some clouds in the air. And we are sitting with a temperature of 47 degrees, 46 degrees in Wise River, 45 degrees in Phillipsburg, 49 degrees in Dillon, Melrose, and Anaconda, 53 degrees in Helena, 48 degrees in Deer Lodge, 44 degrees in Basin, 53 degrees in Boulder, and 55 degrees in Three Forks. 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I'm going to try my best to do some Labor Day songs, but, you know, it's about the working individuals. And starting off from the year 1969, a Mr. Merle Haggard with the Working Man Blues right here on your hometown Classic Hour station, KBOW.

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6: Hello there, boys and girls. 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I'm going to sing an old Kentucky mountain song that I think you'll all like.

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1: With the information you need, I'm Keith Valentine. The news this hour is a service of Hoyle Jewelry. Glacier National Park announced roads will close temporarily at the alpine sections of Going to the Sun Road due to weather concerns. The closure began on Sunday at 5 p.m. from Avalanche to Jackson Glacier Overlook. Officials say heavy rainfall is predicted across northwestern Montana, followed by strong thunderstorms that are expected to continue through Tuesday, September 8th. Logan Pass will run normal with the last shuttle that happened at 8 p.m. The shuttles do not run today, and the regular shuttle service ends today as well. Officials say visitors should expect delays, detours, limited access while crews respond to hazardous conditions created by fast-moving water, debris, and saturated soils. NBC Montana did report the road will reopen once conditions do improve. A confrontation between two groups of hikers broke out in Glacier National Park the week of August 24th after one group was seen off trail and approaching several mountain goats, according to an NBC Montana photographer who witnessed the incident. The photographer saw a group of hikers confront another group over their behavior near the animals. In the video, you can see the two groups screaming at each other and threatening one another. Eventually, they separate and go their own ways. No injuries were reported and no additional details about the people involved or any law enforcement response were provided. The Glacier National Park does recommend staying at least 100 yards away from any bears or wolves and 25 yards away from other wildlife, including the mountain goats. It's always recommended to stay on designated trails and give wildlife some space. Crews are gaining containment on two fires burning near Wisdom. The Bobcat Lakes fire is burning 10,895 acres with 61% containment 12 miles east of Wisdom. The Sand Creek fire is burning 35,509 acres, remains at 36% containment 7.5 miles southeast of Wisdom. 422 firefighters are working on the lightning-caused fires, including 7 engines, 11 crews, 7 skidgens, and 5 masquerators. Heavy equipment crews are working on thinning vegetation and reducing fuel along the Pioneer Mountain Scenic Byways. NBC Montana did report that crews are patrolling direct fire line north of Price Creek to the ridge line north of Comet Mountain and Grasshopper Ridge. Officials say crews are working with resource advisors and private landowners north and west of Dingley Creek to identify and begin repair work on dozer lines and ham lines. On the Bobcat Lakes fire, crews are doing suppression repair, chipping, and debris removal. KBOW News Time, 9:33.
2: Come to Hoyle Jewelry, where the wild things are. Hoyle Fine Jewelry, Anaconda.

1964, four prospectors discovered gold in Last Chance Gulch, captivating Helena into one of the West's most lucrative boom towns. Montana's capital city has come a long way from its rough and tumble days as a frontier gold camp, but the seed of state government blends past with contemporary. NBC Montana took a ride on the Last Chance tour train, which has been continuously operating since 1954. The train takes the passengers on an intensive tour of the Mansion District, where many of the most opulent houses were built. Helena was also the early home of two of Hollywood's most famous stars of the Golden Age. Those first fortune hunters who discovered gold would not recognize the area today. Taking a look at your weather forecast for today, as we're going to see a chance of rain, more possibilities of a thunderstorm, and we'll have the cloudy skies along with some sunshine and a high around 60 degrees. And those winds, they could be gusting around 26 miles per hour. Tonight, mostly clear skies with a low around 34 with winds still gusting around 26 miles per hour. And for your Tuesday, we'll have mostly sunny skies with a high around 64 degrees. Currently outside the mining city, we do have more clouds in the sky and less blue in the air as well. And 48 degrees is our current temperature. 46 degrees in Wise River and in Phillipsburg. 52 degrees in Dillon. Helena, 55 degrees. 49 degrees in Deer Lodge and Melrose, 50 degrees in Anaconda. 54 degrees in Three Forks and Boulder. 44 degrees in Basin. And that is your weather forecast right here on your hometown station, KBOW. 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

Look at him sipping coffee and flirting with that waitress. And what do you think he left me? That's right, next to a cattle truck. Why couldn't he have put me next to that little pink Mac sitting over there? Gosh, she's got pretty mud flaps. And talk about stack, they're both chrome. Well, he'll be coming out in a minute, and he'll get that bar, and he'll go around and beat on the tires. You know, for 2 pints of Thesis, I'd have a flat on the inside dual. Ha, that fix him. I never did like the way he drives anyhow. Thinks she's God's gift to waitresses. He never gives them a tip. Well, I know what he's going to do now. He's going to take out that tape cartridge of Buck Owens and play it again. I don't know why he don't get a Merle.

0: WOW, your hometown classic hour, 1952, Kitty Wells, and What About You? Well, there's no party line going on today due to the Labor Day holiday, but you can tune in tomorrow, 1 to 2 p.m., right here on your hometown station, KBOW, when the party line does return. And today, at Stun Park, noon to 4, free hot dogs are going to be available, along with some pop right over there at Stun Park. And then later on tonight at 5:30, Shakespeare in the Park happens at Stun Park.
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2: 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And before I take off on out of here, 1982 was the year. 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
2: From ABC News, I'm Chuck Sievertson. The FAA and federal safety investigators are looking into the deadly cargo plane crash at Miami International Airport yesterday. At least five people are dead, five others injured. An Amazon cargo jet overshot a runway while landing. ABC's Victor Kendo at the Miami airport.
3: The plane landing in Miami from San Juan, Puerto Rico, around 2 p.m. Sunday. Preliminary flight data showing the plane was going approximately 128 miles per hour when it went off the runway, colliding into vehicles on a nearby road.
2: Millions of Americans who headed out for an end-of-summer getaway will soon make their way back home. ABC's Jim Ryan says flight traffic is again building.
4: The misery map at flightaware.com shows the vast majority of airline flights running on time today, with the few delays and cancellations centered on Boston, Chicago, and Atlanta. Miami, where an Amazon cargo plane overran a runway Sunday, is showing the highest number of flight disruptions.
2: Today is expected to be one of the busiest in the travel days. The TSA expected to screen nearly 2.7 million passengers. New air attacks over the weekend ramping up tensions after the Pentagon confirmed American forces attacked several Iranian tankers after two of the U.S. Navy ships were threatened. ABC's Jay O'Brien.
5: The head of U.S. Central Command saying that this was a message to Iranian military leaders that the U.S. would impose a higher economic toll on them if they were to attack U.S. assets. This all comes as Iran continues to threaten ships in the Strait of Hormuz, but Iran is now blaming the U.S. for those disruptions. Just overnight, the spokesperson for the Iranian Foreign Ministry saying that America started the war, quote, and expects the world to pay the price.
2: Nepal has held a day of mourning to remember those killed in the August 26th floods. Flags lowered at government offices and families holding rituals. Official numbers are more than 1,300 dead in Nepal and Tibet, 5,000 missing. You're listening to ABC News.
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2: Hawaii has declared a state of emergency as it braces for Hurricane Lowell in Hawaii. ABC's Kana Whitworth.
10: They are certainly bracing for the impacts of Hurricane Lowell. We are under a hurricane warning now on Kauai. That storm is expected to pass just west of the island later today. Here in Poipu, the major concern is the rising surf. It's kind of turning up a little bit, but in the next few hours, they expect that to rise to 7 to 10 feet and then quickly intensify to 20 to 30 feet, potentially historic for this island.
2: Officials in Hawaii urging people to stay off the roads and asking anyone in a low-lying area to be ready to evacuate at a moment's notice. Tick-borne diseases have been on the rise this summer, and more people are now suffering from meat allergies after getting a tick bite. ABC's Perry Russin, more on alpha-gal syndrome.
11: It's a potentially life-threatening condition that can develop after a certain type of tick bite, which can trigger an allergic reaction to red meat. Symptoms including severe stomach pain can appear after eating beef, pork, lamb, and other products made from mammals. A New Jersey man died after eating a hamburger in 2024, and what researchers believe is the first documented death from the tick bite-related meat allergy.
2: CDC estimates up to 450,000 people in the U.S. may be affected by alpha-gal syndrome. Spider-Man brand New Day expected to rake in over $23 million over the extended holiday weekend. Chuck Sievertson, ABC News.
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13: And there was our ABC News here on KBOW. As we are headed through the 10 o'clock hour, you're on our Labor Day. Thanks for tuning in. Let's take a look at our weather forecast. 48 degrees, partly sunny skies today. 46 in Wise River, 52 in Dillon, 54 degrees in Three Forks. Should be a nice day, especially in the afternoon. Chance of rain before noon. Otherwise, partly sunny with a high of 60. Wind gets as high as 26 miles an hour. Tonight, mostly clear with a low of 34. And Wednesday, sunny and high of 74. Now, let's play some Billy Currington for you as we are headed into our Monday holiday. And that's how country boys roll right here on KBOW.

0: Charlie Pierce, Ashley McBride, never wanted to be that girl. You're listening to Butte's hometown station. We'll get the other side of the store with all my exes and Laura Alana coming up as we're heading through the Labor Day holiday here on KBOW.
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0: Laura Lana, Chase Matthews, Senator Clapping away right on through our 10 o'clock hour. Getting closer to Boomers. We're also going to throw you back with some Turnpike Troubadours from about a decade and a half ago with a nice summer song as we are coming to the end of that summer season, all here on your hometown station.
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0: This song always reminds me about the end of summer, which is where we are in right now. 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
2: 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I'm Lynn Turner Fitzgerald. In 1992, Fox Television decided to create a late-night comedy talk show. They offered the hosting gig to Dolly Parton, but she declined. So they hired Chevy Chase, debuting on this day in 1993. More next.
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2: Before the debut of the Chevy Chase Show, honorary Hollywood Mayor Johnny Grant announced that Chase would christen the theater building with champagne.
4: Not in a bottle, but in a water balloon. Chevy will fire the champagne at theater using a slingshot made of surgical rubber tubing. And with the authority vested in me as the honorary mayor of Hollywood, I hereby declare that when the champagne balloon hits this edifice, it will be officially named the Chevy Chase Theater.
2: The show turned out to be as big a bust as the champagne-filled balloon. It was up against David Letterman on CBS. The show received strongly negative reviews and rapidly declining ratings. Fox pulled the Chevy Chase show off the air within 6 weeks. Boomers is back tomorrow.
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1: Well, good morning. With information that you need at 10:30, I am Morgan Griffin. News this hour is being brought to you out of service by the Hearthstone Apartments. The Bozeman police are asking people to avoid an area near Laurel Parkway and West Oak Street as officers and SWAT respond to an ongoing incident. Bozeman Police Department responded with heavy law enforcement presence in the area shortly before 7 a.m. today. MC Montana reports that police have not released details about the nature of the incident. People are asked to avoid the area while law enforcement remains on scene. Billings police are investigating a shooting on Sunday afternoon near North 23rd Street and 1st Avenue North in downtown Billings. Police said that one man was taken to the hospital with a gunshot wound. His condition has not been released. KTVQ reports that officers responded to the area before SWAT took over the scene. Police say the man is believed to have been barricaded inside his homes. SWAT did raid the Billings home around 7:30 p.m., but did not find the suspect inside. Billings police are continuing to search for the suspect. Police say they are continuing their investigation near the 100 block of Monroe Street. The area around the home on North 23rd Street and 1st Avenue North is no longer a threat. The police have taped off the home as a crime scene. Redefining the words live and stock is no way to justify excluding bison from federal livestock grazing lands, according to the U.S. District Court ruling. Montana Free Press reports the 29-page decision filed on Friday granted American Prairie a temporary restraining order against the U.S. Bureau of Land Management, blocking the agency's effort to force the conservation group to remove more than 300 privately owned bison from three grazing allotments in Montana Phillips County by September 30th. Federal and state officials have argued the bison were not livestock as defined by the 1934 Taylor Grazing Act, which controls ranching activity in federal lands. U.S. District Judge Brian Morris found that both BLM and the Montana law consider APs bison as livestock, subject to state disease and sanitation laws, federal grazing regulations, and range improvement requirements, and per capita fees of $6.32 per animal. Morris also notes that BLM initially authorized AP to use federal grazing allotments 2 decades ago, and that other bison owners use federal grazing allotments in Colorado, New Mexico, North Dakota, South Dakota, and Wyoming. KBOW News Time is 10:32.
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1: Marching band still has a place in some Montana schools, but the experience can look different from one community to the next. In Billings, for example, students from 5 area schools are coming together to march, play, and perform as just one band. The All-City Marching Band is now in its 3rd year, bringing together students from Senior, Skyview, West Central, and Shepherd High Schools. Nonstop Local reports a program was created after the marching band became less common in Billings. Rather than having individual schools build their own marching programs, a group of music teachers decided to bring students together from all across the city. Students have also said the program has helped to create connections between people who might otherwise spend their high school years in separate band programs. Let's take a look at our weather forecast. Today, we're going to see a chance of rain before noon, otherwise sunny skies and a high right around 60. Some high winds with gusts around 26 miles an hour. This evening, clear skies, low 34, wind gets around 26 miles an hour. Tuesday, sees sunny skies and a high of 64, wind gets around 20 miles an hour. Tuesday evening, clear skies with low 35, wind gets around 21 miles an hour. Wednesday, sunny and high of 74, once again, some high winds around 21 miles an hour. Thursday, sunny with a high of 76. Currently here in Butte, some dark clouds out in the sky, 49 degrees, a light wind coming out of the west. 47 degrees in Phillipsburg, 51 in Anaconda, and Deer Lodge, 58 degrees in Helena and Boulder. With the information that you need at 10:35, I am Morgan Griffin. 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

0: John Michael Montgomery and Life's a Dance. You're listening to KBOW. We're in through the 10 o'clock hour and all sorts of sports starting this week. As we do have the turn of the NFL, their kickoff is a rematch of the championship game as New England is traveling to Seattle to take on the Seahawks. 5 p.m. start for that. Thursday, we do have some Thursday night football. San Francisco taking on the Rams, 6 p.m. Friday, back to Butte High, as Butte High will be taking on the reigning champions of Class AA from Kalispell up in Glacier, 6 p.m. start for that. Montana Tech traveling down I-15 this time, take on Montana Western at 2 p.m. on Saturday, and the nightcap or the week cap, Sunday night football and NFC East rivalry as Cowboys are taking on the Giants from Meadowlands. 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Oh, it was brought to you by the Sportsman of there.
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1: From ABC News, I'm Chuck Severson. Few lonely highways today. Today is expected to be one of the busiest travel days. In the skies, the TSA expecting to screen nearly 2.7 million air passengers. 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For those driving, it's more expensive. The national average price of a gallon of regular grade gasoline, $4.15. ABC's Gio Benitez.
2: Road trips to national parks, they're extremely popular right now. In fact, a huge number of people have rented cars in cities like Denver and Las Vegas to drive to those parks. Now, you're going to hit some of the worst traffic today just about everywhere, especially between 2 and 5 p.m. But in places like Atlanta and Seattle, some of the worst congestion will be later tonight after 7 p.m. So keep that in mind. Your best bet is to get on the road before noon.
1: Miami, where an Amazon cargo plane overran a runway yesterday, is showing the highest number of flight disruptions. At least 5 people were killed, 5 others injured. Federal safety investigators expected to update today. In anticipation of Hurricane Lowell today, Hawaii has declared a state of emergency, telling people to stay off the roads. ABC News forecaster Samara Theodore.
3: This is what's anticipated. A ton of rain, which could be detrimental. Locally, we could see up to 14 inches of rain. That's over a foot of rain. This is Lowell in all of its magnitude. This is a strong storm. Remember, we saw it historically reach Category 5 status. It has weakened since then, so that's good news, but it's still packing quite the punch.
1: New air attacks over the weekend, ramping up tensions between the U.S. and Iran. ABC's Jay O'Brien.
4: Just days after Vice President J.D. Vance insisted the U.S. was not at war with Iran, the U.S. and Iran intensifying strikes over the weekend. The U.S. saying that it permanently disabled 2 Iranian-linked oil tankers and completely destroyed a third. A retaliation, it says, for Iran firing ballistic missiles at U.S. naval vessels.
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1: With kids preparing to go back to class this fall, the American Academy of Pediatrics reminds parents of their updated screen time guidelines for kids and young adults. Dr. Tiffany Munzer, Clinical Assistant Professor, Pediatrics, University of Michigan.
9: It's not just about the screen time. It's about how can we find high-quality digital media. It's about how we're using it together and learning from it. And then it's also about the digital designs that may or may not align with children's well-being and development.
1: A royal status report.
10: King Charles has authorized the release of a letter clarifying that Prince Harry and his wife, Meghan, while still the Duke and Duchess of Sussex, will remain what they have been since they left the UK, non-working royals. That means they will not be allowed to use the titles His or Her Royal Highness. It means their charity work will be carried out in a private capacity. They will not be speaking on behalf of the King or Buckingham Palace. It also means any security issues the couple have been worried about will be their responsibility. The letter goes on to state the King authorized its release to help avoid confusion about Harry and Meghan's status. Sherry Preston, ABC News.
1: There's a parenting debate about childhood independence after a mom in Williamsburg, Virginia, got into legal trouble for letting her 5-year-old go out for a walk by himself. A security guard brought him back to his house about half a mile away. The mom says she felt he was safe because he's familiar with the area. Chuck Severson, ABC News.
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15: Thank you, Shane. Let's take a look at our weather forecast here on your hometown station. Headed into our Labor Day, we do see a chance of rain mostly ending right around noon. Otherwise, partly sunny with a high of 60. Wind gets as high as 26 miles an hour. Tonight, clear skies, a low of 34. Tuesday, sunny with a high of 64. Wednesday, sunny with a high of 74. Currently here in Butte, some dark clouds still to dominate our skyline there, but 50 degrees and windy as well. 15 mile an hour winds coming out of the west. 48 degrees in Wise River. 53 in Melrose. 60 degrees in Three Forks. 56 degrees in Dillon. Hey, let's play some great country music and start off here your live country station with Chris Young and Young Love and Saturday Night. Still the weekend, so don't feel upset or bad about playing this song.

0: Joel Swindell and Lonely Tonight. You're listening to KBOW. If you're looking for something to do tonight, a reminder at 5:30, there is some Shakespeare in the Park with Much Ado About Nothing starting over in Staden. Could be fun. You won't be lonely tonight if you're watching some art as well. We have more great music, including Dierks Bentley, coming up after the break here on our Labor Day on KBOW.
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0: Carry On. And that's exactly what we're doing. We're listening to KHSZ, as we all should here, going through the last weekend of the summer here of the year, September 7th. Thanks for tuning in on KBOW. We're getting into a little trouble on the way with some Travis Tritt up next.
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1: Well, good morning with the information that you need at 11:30. I'm Morgan Griffin. Bozeman police are asking people to avoid an area near Laurel Parkway and West Oak Street as officers and SWAT responded to an ongoing incident. The Bozeman Police Department reported the heavy law enforcement presence in the area shortly before 7 a.m. on Monday. MC Montana reports the police have not released details about the nature of the incident and people are asked to avoid the area while law enforcement remains on the scene. We'll keep you updated as we get more information. Billings police are investigating a shooting on Sunday afternoon near North 23rd Street and 1st Avenue North in downtown Billings. Police said that one man was taken to the hospital with a gunshot wound. His condition has not been released. KTVQ reports that officers responded to the area before SWAT took over the scene. Police said that a man is believed to have been barricaded inside the home. SWAT raided the Billings home around 7:30 p.m. on Sunday, but did not find the suspect inside. Billings police are continuing to search for the suspect. Police say they are continuing their investigation near the 100 block of Monroe Street. The area around the home on North 23rd Street and 1st Avenue North is no longer a threat, but police have taped off the home as a crime scene. Redefining the words live and stock in no way to justify excluding bison from federal livestock grazing lands, according to the U.S. District Court ruling. The Montana Free Press reports a 29-page decision filed on Friday, granted American Prairie a temporary restraining order against the U.S. Bureau of Land Management, blocking the agency's effort to force the conservation group to remove more than 300 privately owned bison from three grazing allotments in Montana's Phillips County by September 30th. Federal and state officials have argued that bison were not livestock as defined by the 1934 Taylor Grazing Act, which controls ranching activity on federal lands. U.S. District Judge Brian Morris found that both BLM and Montana law considered AP's bison as livestock, subject to state disease and sanitation laws, federal grazing regulations, and range improvement requirements and per capita fees of $6.32 per animal. Morris also noted BLM initially authorized AP to use federal grazing allotments 2 decades ago, and that other bison owners use federal grazing allotments in Colorado, New Mexico, North Dakota, South Dakota, and Wyoming. KBOW News Time, 11:32.
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1: Marching band still does have a place in some Montana schools, but the experience can look a little different from one community to the next. Billings students from 5 area schools are coming together to play, march, and perform as one band. The All-City Marching Band is now in its 3rd year, bringing together students from Senior, Skyview, West Central, and Shepherd High Schools. Nonstop Local reports the program was created after marching band became less common in Billings. Rather than having individual schools build their own marching programs, a group of music teachers decided to bring students together from across the city. Students also say the program has helped to connect or create connections between people who might otherwise spend their entire high school years in separate band programs. Let's take a look at our weather forecast. Today, we do see a chance of rain, otherwise partly sunny skies and high of 60, wind gusts around 26 miles an hour. Tonight, clear skies, a low of 34, wind gusts around 26 miles an hour. Tuesday, sunny and high of 64. Tuesday evening, clear skies, a low of 35. Wednesday, sunny with a high of 74. Thursday, sunny and high of 76. Currently in Butte, 51 degrees, cloudy and windy, 15 mile an hour winds coming out of the west. 48 degrees in Phillipsburg, 52 in Anaconda Deer Lodge, and 60 degrees in Helena. With the information that you need, 11:35, I am Morgan Griffin. 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

0: enjoying that. We are supposed to be having the rain ending around noon. 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

0: Nice version of that song. 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
1: Papa drove a truck nearly all his life. You know it drove Mama crazy being a trucker's wife.

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1: From ABC News, I'm Chuck Sievertson. New air attacks over the weekend ramping up tensions between the U.S. and Iran. The U.S. military says it permanently disabled two Iranian oil tankers and completely destroyed a third after it says Iran fired missiles at an aircraft carrier and a destroyer. Now Iran's made an announcement, says ABC's Karen Travers.
2: Essentially, they're saying they're expanding this zone that they say they have control of in the Strait of Hormuz, so it will be bigger than what they already say they control. Now, they've done this before. Several months ago, they had expanded this zone, saying any ships that pass through there would be potentially put on a sanctions list, would be targeted if you went through this region.
1: Ohio police investigating the motive of a man who they say lunged at the Democratic candidate for governor, Dr. Amy Acton, during a campaign event over the weekend. ABC's Matt Rivers.
3: Police say 38-year-old Patrick Havas was armed with a taser and two pistols. Witnesses say Acton was addressing supporters when the suspect shouted obscenities and pushed toward her, knocking down an elderly couple who were reportedly injured. Police say there is no indication the suspect ever brandished a weapon, and the weapons he had are legal to possess in Ohio.
1: Today is expected to be one of the busiest travel days, the TSA expecting to screen nearly 2.7 million air passengers. FlightAware.com shows the vast majority of planes taking off on time so far. On the highway situation, ABC's Gio Benitez.
4: You're going to hit some of the worst traffic today just about everywhere, especially between 2 and 5 p.m., but in places like Atlanta and Seattle, some of the worst congestion will be later tonight after 7 p.m.
1: In anticipation of Hurricane Lowell today, Hawaii has declared a state of emergency, telling people to stay off the roads. In Miami, where an Amazon cargo plane overran a runway yesterday and hit some vehicles, federal safety investigators are expected to update today. 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
1: Just days after a mistrial was declared in the case of the Massachusetts mother, Lindsay Clancy, another woman faces similar charges, says ABC's Aaron Katursky.
10: Now an Illinois mother described as very invested in Clancy's case is charged with murdering her two-year-old son. Prosecutors said Corey Walsh was actively discussing the Clancy case over text just hours before a neighbor discovered the toddler dead.
1: Nepal has held a day of mourning to remember those killed in the August floods, 5,000 still missing. Millions might enjoy Labor Day better indoors, says ABC News forecaster Samara Theodore.
11: I don't know if you can, but maybe ask Uncle to mind the grill if you don't want to get too hot, because we're talking feel like temperatures around 109 degrees in Shreveport, 103 in Oklahoma City, 105 in New Orleans, extreme heat warnings in parts of Missouri as well. So again, I stress, stay hydrated, stay cool, make sure you have a nice little hand fan for yourself.
1: First of its kind, France and South Korea hosting in the south of France, entertainment executives and social media mavens. ABC's Tom Sufi Burridge is there.
12: They are saying that artificial intelligence can be a tool for innovation in the movie industry, in the streaming business, whilst also guarding against people stealing content. French President Emmanuel Macron welcoming in VIPs earlier, saying that screens shouldn't be our enemy, arguing that a global alliance of companies and governments must chart a course for change for the benefit of us all.
1: Chuck Sievertson, ABC News.
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15: And there was our ABC News brought to you, a service by our good friends at Right Now Cleaning, as we are continuing right on through this lunchtime hour, sending you over to our staff meteorologist, Jeff Womack.
16: Anaconda, some more rain our way today. Highs only in the low 60s, so nice break from many warm numbers. Now, as we go tonight, 37, so watch out for some frost, because we'll have those clear skies, and those of you in the outlining areas will be in the mid-30s. All right, 68 late for us on Tuesday, and then for Wednesday, 77, sunshine and upper 70s for us as we go into Thursday. Friday, partly cloudy, a little chance of showers, 71, a better bet of some rain. Actually getting in here on Saturday, we'll be back down to the mid-60s. Upper 60s by the time we get into Sunday, and maybe a spotty shower. Here in Deer Lodge today, we're going to continue with the rain all the way throughout today. 62 for a high, 34 for our overnight low, and then 67 for us Tuesday. We return to those 70s Wednesday, and then Thursday, I think we're going to get close to 80 around here. And then for Friday, now, chance of some thunderstorms. We're back to 70, a little cool going into Saturday in the 30s. And then some more rain with a mix of sun and clouds, though, by the afternoon, a high of 63. Mid-60s and partly cloudy skies for your Sunday. And here in Whitehall, going to be wind more than anything for us. Most of the moisture is going to stay over on our side of Homestake Pass. 67 for our high temperature today, 39 overnight tonight. We'll roll out the 70s for you Tuesday and Wednesday and Thursday. We'll have some sunshine to go with them. Mainly sunny skies and mid-70s on Friday, and then a chance of some thunderstorms and cooler on Saturday with a high of 65. And on again, off again showers early on Sunday, then sunny by the afternoon. We should hit a high right around 67 for you. Here in Butte, it works out like this. Some badly needed rain. Temperature's a little cool. 61. 35 overnight tonight, so watch out for some frost. A sunshine, though, by Tuesday afternoon, 66 in the mix, mid-70s on Wednesday. Pair of sevens comes our way on Thursday with a whole lot of sunshine. Low 70s, spotty showers on Friday, and then a better chance of rain coming back in on Saturday. Highs only in the low 60s, and then mid-60s on Sunday. Partly cloudy with a high right around 65. I'm meteorologist Jeff Wellback. That's the KBOW Copper 94 weather.
15: Thank you, Jeff. Take a look at our local conditions. 51 degrees, cloudy and windy here on our Labor Day. 16 mile an hour winds coming out of the west right now. 50 degrees in Wise River, 57 in Dillon, 55 in Melrose. A little bit warmer in Three Forks at 63. Well, sunny over there, and 46 degrees in Basin. Now, by request, send you back to 1980. And I don't know about a rainy night, but I do love a rainy day. Here is Eddie Rabbit. Sing about that rainy night on KBOW.

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1: Well, good afternoon. With information that you need at 12:30, I am Morgan Griffin. News This Hour is being brought to you as serviced by Welker Chiropractic. A 51-year-old man was arrested on Sunday night following what the Kalispell Police described as an officer-involved shooting. The Kalispell Police Department, KBD, says the man was booked in the Flathead County Detention Center for a charge of assault on a peace officer. Nonstop Local reports that KPD says it responded to reports of a man acting aggressive at the intersection of Highway 94 North and Reserve Drive around 9 p.m. An officer-involved shooting occurred after police said the officers confronted the man. Flathead County Sheriff's Office is investigating the incident. Limited information is available at this time. Great Falls Public Schools have a new policy this year, but affects students who ride e-bikes or electric scooters to school. District has banned them both from school property, and Superintendent Heather Hoyer says the decision comes down to one thing, safety. KRTV reports that the policy came after crossing guards and parents began to report near misses in congested drop-off zones and pickup zones. Hoyer said that no student had been hit by a moving vehicle, but the close calls were close enough to act. E-bikes and electric scooters can travel anywhere from 20 to 40 miles an hour, in most cases faster than what cars are legally able to drive in the school zones. District also cited theft concerns, noting that devices can cost anywhere from a few hundred to several thousand dollars and cannot be safely stored inside the school. Traditional push scooters and regular bikes are still allowed under the policy. District says it is monitoring the situation and taking community feedback, but for now, the ban does stand. Fire chiefs at Columbus and Park City fire departments are pushing to consolidate their departments into a larger fire district. The proposed name of the district is Stillwater Regional Fire Rescue District. Columbus Fire Chief Rich Calgar told MTM departments are considering consolidating to the rising cost of fire equipment and upcoming expenses. Park City Fire Department has upcoming costs totaling hundreds of thousands of dollars. Department will have to replace their turnout gear in 2 years for approximately $100,000 and will need a new fire engine, which will cost hundreds of thousands of dollars, according to the Park City Fire Chief. Columbus and Park City Fire Department boards will have the opportunity to vote for or against consolidation on Monday. Today, Calgar said opposition to vote for consolidation could still prevent the proposal from moving forward. KBOW News Time is 12:33.
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1: In many parts of Montana, grain elevators are known as Montana skyscrapers. In Belgrade, one of those elevators was known as Big Red. Well, it's no longer red, but this 8-story building still stands sentinel over the town, although it has been abandoned for years. Kathy King is a Belgrade Economic Development Director. She says that brownfield grant from the Environmental Protection Agency could allow Big Red to come again once again to life. This $1 million grant, King says, would allow the 11,000 square foot building to take on new life. King says the grant is a 5-year opportunity. She says if cleanup of Big Red is completed, what happens in the building next will be determined by looking at multiple choices, with the community input being a primary source. She says the work will soon begin to say Big Red and determine what is needed to clean up this iconic piece of Belgrade history. Taking a look at our weather forecast, we do still see a slight chance of rain, partly sunny by the end of the day with a high of 60. This evening, clear skies, a low 34, wind gusts as high as 30 miles an hour. Tuesday, increasing cloud with a high of 63. Wednesday, sunny, a high of 73. Currently here in Butte, 52 degrees, cloudy skies, 50 in Phillipsburg, 54 in Anaconda and Deer Lodge, 60 in Helena and Boulder. with this information that you need at 12:35. I'm Morgan Griffin. 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

0: Sugarland with Settling on your hometown station. Hey, Ryan, through our Labor Day. I hope that you're having a great day thus far. It does look like that storm is mostly blowing through as we're heading towards our lunchtime or through our lunchtime hour. A reminder that there is Shakespeare in the Park at Star and 5:30 with much ado about nothing. Second to last show of the year with the final tomorrow in Bozeman. You're listening to KBOW. We'll play a little Brantley Gilbert after the break, and we're heading right through towards 1 o'clock.
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0: Ain't that crazy?
1: Lee Rice, Love Like Crazy. Something else is crazy is the amount of football we have this week here on KBOW. All starts on Wednesday with the NFL kickoff. New England will be taking on Seattle in Seattle with an NFL Super Bowl championship rematch at 5 p.m. Our coverage will start Thursday. San Francisco taking on the Rams, 6 p.m. first Thursday night football of the year. Friday, Butte High traveling to Kalispell, take on defending double A championship and with Glacier, 6 p.m. start for that. Saturday, Tech taking on Montana Western Bulldogs from down in Dillon, 2 p.m. Then Sunday night football returns with an NFC rivalry game, so East rivalry game. Dallas Cowboys taking on the New York Giants by Thursday for that. 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
1: From ABC News, I'm Chuck Severson. An update on the Menendez brothers imprisoned in California for the 1989 killings of their parents.
2: When the Menendez brothers were denied parole at their first parole board hearing last year, their attorneys said they would push to move up the date for their next hearing from the automatically scheduled three-year date, which would have been in 2028. Now they've been granted an earlier parole board hearing tentatively scheduled for March of 2027. At their last hearing, the parole board found the brothers not suitable for parole because of violations they've had in prison, including illegal smuggled in cell phones, and Eric had been linked to a prison gang years ago and a tax fraud case. Alex Stone, ABC News, Los Angeles.
1: New threats between the U.S. and Iran after trading weekend missile attacks. ABC's Karen Travers.
3: The message from the head of U.S. Central Command is that this is going to be the way it is going forward. Quote, if you shoot at two of our ships, we will impose an even higher economic cost taking out three of yours. The Iranians have fired back in a statement saying that the era of proportionate responses is over, indicating that the retaliation from their side will continue.
1: Ohio police investigating a man they say lunged at the Democratic candidate for governor, Dr. Amy Acton, during a campaign event over the weekend. Acton running against Republican Vivek Ramaswamy. ABC's Matt Rivers.
4: Acton's campaign saying, this kind of violence has no place in Ohio. Dr. Acton will always stand up to the chaos, hate, and vitriol that pits us against one another. Acton is in a tight race against Republican Vivek Ramaswamy, the one-time presidential candidate and ally of President Trump. Overnight, a campaign spokesperson for Ramaswamy saying, candidates should be able to meet with voters without having to worry about threats or violence. What happened today is completely unacceptable.
1: A busy travel day. FlightAware.com shows the vast majority of planes taking off on time. 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
1: In anticipation of Hurricane Lowell passing near the islands today, Hawaii officials telling people to stay off the roads. Up to 14 inches of rain is forecast. In Miami, where an Amazon cargo plane overran a runway yesterday and hit some vehicles, federal safety investigators are expected to update today. At least five people were killed, five others injured. Lebanon's health ministry says Israeli air attacks in a southern village have killed 12 people, including two children. Israel says it was targeting Hezbollah militants. With kids preparing to go back to class this fall, the American Academy of Pediatrics reminds parents of their updated screen time guidelines for kids and young adults. Dr. Tiffany Munzer, Clinical Assistant Professor of Pediatrics at the University of Michigan.
10: Weaving in digital media conversations into there where it can be a really good jumping off point. So thinking about, oh, I see your practice is going to be Tuesdays and Thursdays. Let's make sure you have enough time for homework, for reading, and for sleep, which can be really important for how well you play at your practice.
1: A mom in Williamsburg, Virginia is in trouble for letting her five-year-old go for a walk by himself. Security guards brought him back to his house about a half mile away. The mom says she felt he was safe because he's familiar with the area.
11: I was confused why there was a problem. I didn't send him to play at the pond. I sent him down the path that happens to go past the pond to collect goose feathers.
1: Child Protective Services disagreed. Chuck Severson, ABC News.
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12: And there was our ABC News here on our Labor Day Monday. Hope that you're having a great holiday thus far. We're going to play all sorts of music here during this 1 o'clock hour. But first, let's take a look at the weather forecast today. We're supposed to be getting sunny skies, eventually some dark clouds right now, but they seem to be blowing through with those 30-mile-an-hour winds that we're going to be seeing here for the next couple hours. Tonight, clear skies with low right above freezing, 34 degrees, wind gusts around 28 miles an hour. Tuesday sees a slight fog, increasing cloudy throughout the day, high of 63, wind gusts around 20. Wednesday, sunny with a high of 73, high winds are sticking around. In Butte, 52 degrees, cloudy and windy, 15-mile-an-hour winds coming out of the west, 52 in Wise River, 51 in Phillipsburg, 65 degrees in Three Forks. Well, with it being Labor Day, I'm going to try and find a couple songs about being the working man and all of that. So we'll start with Cade Chesney, talking about a little bit of shift work. 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

0: Jason Dean with Amethyst Sky. As we are continuing through our 1 o'clock hour, I have no songs here during the hour except for ones that I put in. We're going to try to make it all about Labor Day and work and things you want to do with work as well. So probably one that you associate with that. We're going to send you back to 1977 and Johnny Paycheck after the break.
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0: Well, a couple of things that you're thinking about during work, drinks after work, and telling your job or boss, take this job and shove it. We're going to go back to the working man, or in this case, working woman, as we have Casey Musgraves and Turnpike Troubadours. 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
1: 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Oh, yeah.
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0: 18 Wheels and a Dozen Roses. Always love me some Kathy Mattea. And we are continuing right through this 1 o'clock hour. Have another trucking song coming up next. I was going through a little Dolly Parton. Probably going to end it with Jimmy Buffett if we can't figure that out. You're listening to Butte's Hometown Station. Hanging around through this 1 o'clock hour. Thanks for hanging out here on your Labor Day.
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That's going to be it for me. You have Caitlin coming in next here on KBOW. Talking about the working man, talking about the working woman, and then 5 o'clock somewhere. Once we're headed towards the top of the hour, thanks for hanging out on KBOW.

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1: From ABC News, I'm Chuck Severson. A woman in Will County, Illinois, said to be very interested in the Lindsay Clancy murder case, is soon expected to face a judge to hear charges in the death of her own toddler. ABC News legal contributor Brian Buckmeyer.
2: Going forward, it's all about precedent. What facts and what information could either make this similar or different to the Lindsay Clancy case? Are we going to see months and months of her attempting to try to get services and help from different providers? Are we going to see any type of diagnoses of any similar that we saw from Lindsay Clancy?
1: Granted an earlier parole board hearing, the Menendez brothers, imprisoned in California for the 1989 killings of their parents. The board moving the hearing up from 2028 to this coming March 2027. In Los Angeles, ABC's Alex Stone.
3: At their last hearing, the parole board found the brothers not suitable for parole because of violations they've had in prison, including illegal smuggled-in cell phones, and Eric had been linked to a prison gang years ago and a tax fraud case.
1: New threats between the U.S. and Iran after trading weekend missile attacks, each now promising that their retaliation attacks will not be in proportion, that they'll increase the severity. Ohio police investigating a man they say lunged at the Democratic candidate for governor, Dr. Amy Acton, during a campaign event over the weekend. Acton running against Republican Vivek Ramaswamy, who today, at a campaign event, condemned the incident.
4: Political violence has no place in America, period. Full stop. The threat of political violence has no place in America, full stop. I don't care what party you are. I don't care what your partisan beliefs are. That's a hard line.
1: Up to 14 inches of rain forecast for Hawaii as Hurricane Lowell passes by to the west of the islands, the closest approach. Now looking to be early tomorrow. Already tropical storm conditions are being felt on Kauai. Experts say the heaviest holiday traffic today in most places will be 2 to 5 p.m. You're listening to ABC News.
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1: The family of a girl killed allegedly by a rising music star is speaking out, urging the death penalty. Today would have been Celeste Rivas Hernandez's 16th birthday. Her decomposed body was found in the trunk of a car last year owned by David Burke, the singer known as David. He's pleaded not guilty. The two had allegedly been having an illegal sexual relationship, as Burke is an adult. Former Assad area government in Syria was building a nuclear reactor designed for possible use in nuke weapons, says the International Atomic Energy Agency. There's a flap about New York City's new mayor attending the city's 9/11 remembrance ceremony at the World Trade Center later this week. ABC's Jaisha Patel.
8: Mayor Mamdani says he will be in attendance. He'll be the first Muslim mayor to do so. And almost every mayor before him has attended this ceremony. Family members who lost loved ones on 9/11 have started an online petition, which has nearly 100,000 signatures, calling for Mayor Mamdani to not attend the remembrance ceremony Friday. Former Governor George Pataki has come out and said the same. And yesterday, former Mayor Rudy Giuliani made baseless claims that Mayor Mamdani doesn't believe 9/11 was a terrorist attack. So some are calling Giuliani's comments anti-Muslim.
1: A 17-minute film, Flesh Impact, had its world premiere today at the Venice Film Festival. 93-year-old Ellen Burstyn plays Marilyn Monroe at 100. Burstyn also received a Lifetime Achievement Award. Chuck Severson, ABC News.
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13: That was our ABC News. Let's take a look at that weather. Today is mostly sunny with a high near 60. Tonight, it will be mostly clear with a low around 34. Tuesday, there's going to be some fog before 9 a.m., but otherwise, there's just going to be clouds with a high near 63. And on Tuesday, it will be mostly clear, so with a high with a low around 35. 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I'm Carolyn Lopez on KBOW.

0: That was Kenny Chesney with Get Along. I hope you guys are having a really good Labor Day. As I said it before, but I'll say it again. I'm Carolyn Lopez. Stay around. 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

0: Where the Wild Things Are by Luke Combs. Coming up pretty soon here is Montana News. But coming up next is also some Cody Johnson, so be staying tuned for that here on your hometown station.
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1: Good afternoon. With the information you need at 2:30, I'm Carolyn Lopez. The news this hour is being brought to you by Ridgeline. A 51-year-old man was arrested on Sunday night following what Kalispell police described as a man officer-involved shooting. According to the press release, the Kalispell Department Police Department said that the man was booked in the Flathead County Detention Center for a charge of assault on a peace officer. Nonstop Local reports that KPD said that it responded to the reports of a man acting aggressive at the intersection of Highway 93 North Reserve of Drive at around 9 p.m. An officer-involved shooting occurred after police said officers confronted the man. The Flathead County Sheriff's Office is investigating the incident. Limited information is available at the time. Great Falls Public Schools has a new policy this year, and it affects students who ride e-bikes or electric scooters to school. The district has banned both from the property, and Superintendent Heather Hoyer says that the decision comes down to the one thing: safety. KRTV reports that the policy came after crossing guards and parents began reporting near misses of congested drop-off and pickup zones. Hoyer says no student has been hit by a moving vehicle, but the close calls were enough to act. E-bikes and electric scooters can travel anywhere from 20 to 40 miles an hour. In many cases, faster than the cars are legally allowed to go in a school zone. The district also cited theft concerns, noting that the devices can cost anywhere from a few hundred to several thousand dollars and cannot be safely stored inside school buildings. Traditional push scooters and regular bicycles are allowed under the policy. The district says it is monitoring the situation and taking community feedback. But for now, the ban stands. Fire chiefs at Columbus Park City Fire Department are pushing to consolidate the departments into a larger fire district. The proposed name of the district is Stillwater Regional Fire Rescue District. Columbus Fire Chief Rich Cower told NTN that the departments are considering consolidating due to rising costs of fire equipment and upcoming expenses. Park City Fire Department has upcoming costs totaling hundreds of thousands of dollars. The department will have to replace their turnout gear in 2 years and approximately $100,000, and it will need a new fire engine, which will cost hundreds of thousands of dollars, according to the Park City Fire Chief Greg Enderland. The Columbus and Park City Fire Department boards will have the opportunity to vote for against the consolidation on Monday. Calgary says that enough opposition to vote for consolidation could still prevent the proposal for moving forward. KBOW News Time is

In many parts of Montana, grain elevators are also known as Montana skyscrapers. In Belgrade, one of those elevators known as Big Red is no longer red, but the 8-story building stands sentinel over town, though it's been abandoned for years. Catherine Kane is Belgrade's economic development director. She says a brownfields grant from the Environmental Protection Agency could allow Big Red to once come alive again. The $1 million grant, Kane says, could allow 11,000 square foot building to take on a new life. Kane says a grant is a 5-year opportunity. She says if cleanup of Big Red is completed, what happens in the building next will be determined by looking at multiple choices, with community input being a primary source. She says work will begin soon to study Big Red and determine what is needed to clean up this iconic piece of Belgrade history. The weather today is that it's mostly sunny with a high near 60. Tonight is going to be mostly clear with a low of around 34. Tuesday, it's going to be patchy fog at near 9 a.m. with increasing clouds and a high near 63. And on Tuesday, we'd expect mostly clear weather with a low around 35. The current temperature in Butte, Montana right now is 55 degrees. With the information you need at 2:36, I'm Carolyn Lopez. The News This Hour has been brought to you by Ridgeline. 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

0: was Jason Aldean with Anytime Soon. Coming up is Redneck Woman by Gretchen Wilson, as well as your ABC News coming up here soon on KBOW.
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0: Hometown Home by Lil Cash. Coming up soon, pretty soon, is your ABC News, so be staying tuned for that. But in the meantime, just be listening to some really good music here on KBOW.
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1: From ABC News, I'm Chuck Severson. Federal safety investigators have arrived in Miami to look into yesterday's deadly Amazon cargo plane crash at Miami International Airport. At least five people are dead, five others injured. The plane overshot a runway while landing and crashed into an Econoline van and a car. The past hour in Miami, National Transportation Safety Board Chief Jennifer Homedy.
2: What we know so far is the flight was arriving from San Juan, Puerto Rico, with two crew members on board. This was the third flight for the aircraft that yesterday went from Cincinnati to Miami, Miami to San Juan, and San Juan back to Miami.
1: NTSB says the victims were limited to the two vehicles. That crash forced closure of part of the airport, leading to many delays and a busy travel weekend for passengers like this woman.
3: When we got here, it was like 500 people in line trying to get their flight together, and still was told nothing, like your flight was booked for 2 days from now.
1: Granted an earlier parole board hearing, the Menendez brothers, imprisoned in California for the 1989 killings of their parents. In Los Angeles, ABC's Alex Stone.
4: When the Menendez brothers were denied parole at their first parole board hearing last year, their attorneys said they would push to move up the date for their next hearing from the automatically scheduled three-year date, which would have been in 2028. Now they've been granted an earlier parole board hearing tentatively scheduled for March of 2027.
1: After weekend missile attacks between the two, new threats by the U.S. and Iran, each promising that their retaliation attacks will not be in proportion, but more severe. Ohio police are investigating a man they say lunged at the Democratic candidate for governor, Dr. Amy Acton, during a campaign event over the weekend. Acton running against Republican Vivek Ramaswamy, who today at a campaign event condemned the incident. You're listening to ABC News.
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1: Up to 14 inches of rain is forecast for Hawaii as Hurricane Lowell passes by to the west of the islands. The closest approach now looking like early tomorrow. Already tropical storm conditions are being felt in Kauai. On one of the heaviest travel days of the year, especially for road trippers, ABC's Gio Benitez.
10: You're going to hit some of the worst traffic today just about everywhere, especially between 2 and 5 p.m. But in places like Atlanta and Seattle, some of the worst congestion will be later tonight after 7 p.m.
1: Royals.
11: King Charles has authorized the release of a letter clarifying that Prince Harry and his wife Meghan, while still the Duke and Duchess of Sussex, will remain what they have been since they left the UK, non-working royals. That means they will not be allowed to use the titles his or her Royal Highness. Their charity work will be carried out in a private capacity. They will not be speaking on behalf of the King or Buckingham Palace. It also means any security issues the couple have been worried about will be their responsibility.
1: ABC Sherry Preston. France and South Korea hosting in the south of France entertainment executives and social media mavens. ABC's Tom Sufi Burridge is there.
12: They are saying that artificial intelligence can be a tool for innovation in the movie industry, in the streaming business, whilst also guarding against people stealing content. French President Emmanuel Macron welcoming in VIPs earlier, saying that screens shouldn't be our enemy, arguing that a global alliance of companies and governments must chart a course for change for the benefit of us all.
1: Latest on AI, Chuck Severson, ABC News.
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14: That was our ABC News. Let's take a look at that weather. Today in Butte, it's mostly sunny with a high near 60. Tonight is going to be mostly clear with a low around 34. Tomorrow will be pretty cloudy with a high near 63. And on Tuesday, we can expect mostly clear skies with a low around 35. 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

0: Chris Yun and Kane Brown with Famous Friends. Coming up pretty soon is some Jackson Dean and Florida Georgia Line, as well as Montana News here on KBOW.
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1: Good afternoon with the information you need at 3:30. I'm Carolyn Lopez. The news this hour is being brought to you by Hoyle Fine Jewelry. Bozeman police are asking people to avoid an area near Laurel Parkway and West Oak Street as officers and SWAT respond to an ongoing incident. NBC Montana reports that the Bozeman Police Department reported a heavy law enforcement presence in an area shortly after 7 a.m. Monday. Police have not released details about the nature of the incident. People are asking to avoid the area while law enforcement remains on scene. The Bozeman Police Department said officers were called to a local medical center around 3:30 a.m. on September 7th for a report of an adult man with stab wounds. Investigators determined the victim was allegedly stabbed by his roommate at a home in the 5,000th block of Saxway. NBC Montana states that police said the victim is expected to survive and is receiving medical care. Officers went to the residence where the suspect allegedly barricaded himself inside a bedroom. Gallatin County SWAT team responded because of the violent nature of the incident. Authorities took the suspect into custody without an incident. At 8:50 a.m., he is being held at the Gallatin County Detention Center on the attempted homicide charge of felony. The suspect is scheduled to appear in Gallatin County Justice Court on Tuesday, September 8th. Bozeman Police Deputy Chief Joe Swanson thanked the Gallatin Sheriff's Police Office, Montana State University Police Department, Bozeman's Fire Department, American Medical Response, and Gallatin County 911 and nearby residents for their assistance and cooperation during the response. Due to incoming rainfall, Glacier National Park is issuing temporary road closures that will begin on Sunday. KPAX reports that the closures will be put into place on alpine sections of Going to the Sun Road. Glacier National Park says the closure began at 5 p.m. on Sunday and will extend on Avalanche to Jackson Glacier Overlook. Their closures come as heavy rainfall is expected to hit northwest Montana from Sunday evening through Tuesday. The Logan Pass shuttle is expected to run on normal schedule today, with the last departure set for 7:30 p.m. for the westbound route and 8 p.m. on the eastbound route. Shuttles are not expected to run on Monday. 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
2: Come to Hoyle Jewelry, where the wild things are. Hoyle Fine Jewelry, Anaconda.

might picture a mushroom farm as a dark network of caves or tunnels underground. At Spore Addict in Bozeman, the reality is much more scientific. KBZK reports that Ben Dooling started Spore Addict 6 years ago after stepping away from a PhD program in microbiology. He said he was looking for something more fulfilling. As the business has grown, so has demand for the mushrooms Spore Addict produces. Dooling said that about 38 restaurants in Bozeman, Big Sky, and more recently Helena now buy mushrooms directly from the farm. But there is one thing that might surprise people about the person behind the operation. Dooling said he is not particularly like mushrooms. Even so, Dooling's background is in microbiology is proven useful in developing the farm growing process. The weather today is at its mostly clear with a low around 34. Tonight it's going to be with a low around 34. And tomorrow there's going to be patchy fog before 9 a.m. Otherwise, increasing clouds with a high near 63. On Tuesday, we could expect mostly clear skies with a low around 35. With the information you need at 3:35, I'm Carolyn Lopez. The news this hour has been brought to you by Hoyle Fine Jewelry. You're now up to date on Butte's hometown station, KBOW.

0: say so. Say So by Dan and Shay. Coming up pretty soon is your ABC News at the top of the hour, every hour. So make sure you're staying tuned for that here on KBOW.
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0: That was MacArthur. Coming up pretty soon is your Montana news here on KBOW. But in the meantime, we're going to be playing some Joe Nichols and Riley Green here on your hometown station.
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1: Good afternoon with the information you need at 10, at 4:30. I'm Carolyn Lopez. The news this hour is being brought to you by Walker Chiropractic. The Bozeman Police Department said officers were called to a local medical center around 3:30 a.m. on September 7th for the report of an adult victim with stab wounds. Investigators determined the victim was allegedly stabbed by his roommate at home in the 5,000th block of Saxon Way. NBC Montana states that police said the victim is expected to survive and is receiving medical care. Officers went to the residence where the suspect allegedly barricaded himself inside a bedroom. The Gallatin County SWAT team responded because of the violent nature of the incident. Authorities took the suspect into custody without incident about 8:50 a.m. He's being held at Gallatin County Detention Center at the attempted homicidal charge of felony. The suspect is scheduled to appear in Gallatin County Justice Court on Tuesday, September 8th. Bozeman Police Deputy Chief Joe Swanson thanked the Gallatin County Sheriff's Office, Montana State University Police Department, Bozeman Fire Department, American Medical Response, Gallatin County 911, and nearby residents for their assistance and cooperation during the response. Missouri River Bar and Grill, a historical restaurant and bar in Cascade, was destroyed in a fire Friday morning. The Cascade Farmer Rancher City Volunteer Fire Department said KXLH states that according to the officials, the fire started just after 4 a.m. Cascade Farmer Rancher City Volunteer Fire Department was first on scene around 4:45 a.m., getting to work right away to limit damage. Seeing it would soon be a total loss, crews shifted to protect nearby trees and structures and a stop to spread by around 5:30 a.m. The whole structure was engulfed in flames. 6 people were inside, with everyone making it out safely, though 2 are being monitored for smoke inhalation. The building, dating back to 1960, had some well-known stop for local and travelers alike. Other responding agencies, including Dearborn Volunteer Fire, Ulm Volunteer Fire, Montana Air National Guard, Wolf Creek Volunteer Fire, Craig Volunteer Fire, and Great Falls Airport Fire. KBOW News Time is 4:34 p.m.
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1: You might picture a mushroom farm as a dark network of caves or tunnels underground. At Sport Attic in Bozeman, the reality is much more scientific. KBZK reports that Ben Dooling started Sport Attic 6 years ago after stepping away from PhD program in microbiology. He said he was looking for something more fulfilling. As the business has grown, so has demand for mushroom Sport Attic produce. Dooling said that about 38 restaurants in Bozeman, Big Sky, and more recently Helena now buy mushrooms directly from the farm. But there is one thing that might surprise people about the person behind the operation. Dooling said he is not particularly like mushrooms. Even so, Dooling's background in microbiology has proven useful in developing farm's growing process. The weather tonight is mostly clear with a low around 34. Tomorrow, there's Tomorrow there's going to be a high near 63 with some winds. And on Wednesday we could expect sunny skies with a high near 73. With the information you need at 4:36, I'm Carolyn Lopez. The news this hour has been brought to you by Welker Chiropractic. You're now up to date on Butte's hometown station, KPOW.

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3: Well, I hope that everyone's having a wonderful Labor Day. Let's take a quick look at that afternoon road report. Just kind of what we have been seeing headed into this Monday. Irma Lane shoulder closures from Dillon all the way through the Idaho border. Montana Highway 91's closed right by Melrose off of I-15 due to a bridge being out over the Big Hole River. Speaking of bridges being out, Centennial Avenue continues has work done on that one until December. Bridge work on the Burlington Avenue Bridge as well over I-90, resulting in a moving crossover and reduced speed limit. Got the Flint State Pass rest area still closed. Eastbound lanes from 246 to 262, right before Whitehall to the top of Cardwell Pass. Well, we're going to see Airman Lane and shoulder closures along with median crossover. And finally, Montana Highway 2 at 3.9, just outside Whitehall. Westbound lane is closed as well. Have a great rest of your Labor Day weekend. 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
1: From ABC News, I'm Stephanie Officer. Fighting in the Strait of Hormuz is blamed for record-high gas prices this Labor Day weekend. ABC's Olivia Rubin.
2: Iran threatening to put more pressure on the Strait of Hormuz after renewed strikes in the critical waterway. Over the weekend, Iran saying they targeted three oil tankers that crossed a, quote, unauthorized route near the strait, as well as three U.S.-affiliated vessels in other areas. The Pentagon saying they hit three Iranian oil tankers. Now, Iran saying they're planning a new restricted zone outside the strait, saying any ship that enters that zone with the intention of crossing will be put on a sanctions list.
1: This morning, Massachusetts DA Tim Cruz weighing what possibly comes next in the trial of Lindsey Clancy. ABC's Aaron Katursky.
3: After nearly 40 hours of deliberations over 7 days, the defense said the jury split 11-1 because, as Clancy's lawyer said, the holdout juror refused to obey the law that says a defendant must be found guilty beyond a reasonable doubt.
4: A last-ditch appeal to the state's highest court failed, and the judge granted a mistrial. It's up to the Plymouth County District Attorney to decide whether Clancy should be tried again for murder.
1: Tick-borne diseases have been on the rise this summer, and more people are now suffering from meat allergies after getting a tick bite. One meat lover going through that ordeal is now trying to help others like him with ostrich meat. ABC's Perry Russum on Brent Williams, who suffers from alpha-gal syndrome.
5: Williams first got sick after eating a steak sandwich.
6: I had a reaction. I broke out in hives from the top of my head to the bottom of my toes.
5: He eventually took matters into his own hands, starting an ostrich farm in Kentucky. And now demand for meat from his farm is growing.
1: Widow's Bay has dominated at an early Emmy ceremony, winning 8 awards in its debut season. At the Apple TV horror comedy stars Matthew Rhys as a small town mayor handling a curse. You're listening to ABC News.
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1: A tropical storm warning has been issued for Oahu ahead of Hurricane Lowell, a major Category 2 storm. The storm is forecast to pass the islands as it moves north, but residents can still expect heavy rains, flooding, and even mudslides. An investigation underway at Illinois' Lincoln Way East High School, where video on social media appears to show 5 students harassing and taunting fans from rival Homewood Flossmore. Parent Vicki Carter.
10: They were, you know, making monkey sounds, and they were flapping their arms like monkeys, and they were crawling like monkeys, and it was very disturbing to my children.
1: In a statement, Lincoln Way East administrators apologized for the behavior and promised disciplinary action. Investigators in New Castle County, Delaware, say they've solved a 2011 cold case after bones were found along a road in Wilmington.
11: Through investigative genealogy, detectives found a potential family match in January and determined the remains were those of 29-year-old Hannah Graham Kleitz. Kleitz's family member told police in 2002 her bones were illegally removed from a mausoleum at Riverview Cemetery in Wilmington. Detectives don't know how or when the remains ended up at Sellers Park. Last week, Kleitz's remains were finally returned to her resting place.
1: ABC's Brianna Smith. Premiering this week at the Venice Film Festival, Musk, Alex Gibney's new documentary examining the power and influence of Elon Musk. Gibney describes him as a master of stock pumping rather than invention. I'm Stephanie Officer, ABC News.
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16: That was our ABC News. Let's take a look at that weather. Tonight, it's mostly clear with a low around 34. Tomorrow, it's going to be patchy fog, otherwise increasing clouds with a high near 63. On Tuesday night, it's going to be mostly clear with a low around 35. And on Wednesday, we could expect some sunny weather with a high near 73. 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
1: Good evening. With the information you need at 5:30, I'm Carolyn Lopez. The news this hour is being brought to you by Doc Saloon. A group of people gathered outside the Gallatin County Courthouse on Labor Day for Workers Over Billionaires demonstration, focused on the cost of living, worker concerns, and calls for greater community involvement. Organizers said that they chose Labor Day because of All Hallows' connection to American workers and wanted to use the day to highlight the people that they believe keep Bozeman and other communities running. Carol Ann Way, founder of Carol's Little Residence Cell, said that the holiday was an important opportunity to recognize both the people who were able to attend the demonstration and those who could not because they were working. Way pointed out the high cost of housing, gas, and the overall cost of living and some biggest concerns facing workers in Bozeman. She said the city's growth has created jobs but argued expenses such as housing, food, and transportation. Way said she also wants people to express their views through the political process, including voting in the upcoming midterm election. Missouri River Bar and Grill, a historic restaurant in the Cascade, was destroyed in a fire Friday morning. The Cascade Farmer Rancher City Volunteer Fire Department said KXLS states that according to the officials, the fire started just at 4 p.m. Cascade Farmer Rancher City Volunteer Fire Department was first on the scene at 4:45 a.m., getting to work right away to the light to limit the damage. Seeing that it would soon be a total loss, crews shifted to protect nearby trees and structures and stop the spread. By around 5:30 a.m., the whole structure was engulfed in flames. Six people were inside, with everyone making it out safely. Those who are being monitored for smoke inhalation. The building, dated back to 1960s, had become a well-known stop for locals and travelers alike. Others responding agencies include Dearborn Volunteer Fire, Volunteer Fire, the Montana Air Nation Guard, Wolf Creek Volunteer Fire, Craig Volunteer Fire, and Great Falls Airport Firefighters. 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
4: This is Eva Wardell, the owner of Doc Saloon. Come in and have one of my famous pepperoni shots.
1: The Sand Creek Fire reached Maverick Mountain like an inferno on the night of August 10th and continued into the next day, taking out the lift line, ski patrol building, the Midway Shack, and countless trees. But the tireless work of firefighters salvaged the lodge and the dozens of structures below the Grasshopper Valley. While the structures in the valley below were spared, the damage to Mavericks was extensive, and the lawn road to reviving a hill will have operated since 1946 begins now. Through the Dylan Jace's Little Skiers program, which was founded 70 years ago, around 250 kids annually have provided with affordable lessons, making it the primary winter recreation outlet for the area of youth. The campaign started on August 29th with a fundraiser at the Wise River Club with an auction and concert from Tim Montana, where tens of thousands of dollars were raised. The weather tonight is that it's mostly clear with a low around 34. Tuesday is going to be patchy fog before 9 a.m., otherwise increasing clouds with a high near 63. Tuesday night, mostly clear with a low around 35. And on Sunday, we could expect some sunny weather with a high near 73. Here is Cool Again by Kane Brown on KBOW.

0: Ends of the Earth by Ty Myers right there. 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

0: Kenny Chesney with I Go Back. This is the last you'll be hearing from me tonight, but don't miss me too much. I'll be back here next weekend. Coming up is ABC News on the hour every hour, as well as some Dixie Chicks here on KBOW.
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